0: Morning time. A new study finding nearly a third of every lesson is spent managing misbehaviour. The lost time adds up to around 12 weeks each year.
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0: In sport, Fremantle takes on Hawthorn in the first qualifying final tonight. Last time the two teams met, the Dockers came from behind to record a 15-point victory. Coach Justin Longmuir says they're ready after a good week off.
3: They've all trained well and given us a lot of confidence that they're right to go. So, it's a nice place to be in.
0: And the last round of the NRL regular season gets underway tonight at Olympic Stadium. The Bulldogs host the Broncos, with neither team able to make the top eight. That's the latest in news and sport.
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4: Mostly sunny and reaching a max of 25 across the south coast. Having a look at tomorrow, it's tops of 24 and partly cloudy. For more information, check out our website, powerfmmegabay.com.au.
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0: 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Now, that's mighty helpful, but coming up, we got Sam Fender and Olivia Dean. 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

0: Taylor Swift, Elizabeth Taylor, you're listening to Power FM. It's Aiden here hanging out with you today until 1 o'clock. And let me tell you about Somba, because he is announcing his 2027 Australia and New Zealand arena tour. So he's going to all of Adelaide, Melbourne, Brisbane, and also Sydney for his Aussie tour. It's all happening in April of next year, and he'll be doing the Reason Tour. That's what it's called. And the pre-sale for the Australian shows started actually today, but the general on-sale tickets go on from September 8th at 12 p.m. in your local time. But if you want to find out more info about this, you can head over to our website. We've got all the latest trending news on there, but coming up, we got Go West, King of Wishful Thinking. 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

Sparrow Fan, we're playing your best music, and coming up, we got Ella Langley. That's Be Her. Also, Soft Cell coming up. American Girls, Harry Styles. All this and so much more after 11, only on Power. The AI app is a great way to listen to the South Coast's

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6: Morning, I'm Jackie Lim. Australia will deploy a team of specialist drone operators to help with the search and rescue efforts in Nepal following the deadly floods. It comes as the federal government announces a further $3 million in aid, taking the total amount to $11 million. Prime Minister Anthony Albanese says the team will depart in the coming days.
7: The team will include members of Fire and Rescue New South Wales and the Queensland Fire Department. They'll leave Australia in the coming days as part of a 15-person disaster assistance response team.
6: The opposition is promising a dramatic shake-up of Australia's tobacco laws. The coalition will today announce plans to cut the cigarette excise from around $30 a pack to just $6 and legalise vapes. $200 million will also be allocated to fight criminal gangs. The Teachers Consent Foundation has used a National Press Club address to push the federal government to mandate an opt-in model for social media recommendation algorithms. The Labor government is reportedly actively looking at both opt-in and opt-out algorithm features as part of broader strategies to stem rising adolescent sexual violence. Tiger Woods has narrowly avoided jail after striking a plea deal over a car crash in Florida back in March. Prosecutors ended up dropping their DUI charges, admitting they didn't have evidence the golfer was impaired. And Billy Ray Cyrus has thrown his support behind daughter Miley's new one-name identity. The country singer says she's now in the same league as music icons like Elvis and Cher.
0: Visit the team you can trust at Whale Coast Realty on the flat in Naruma. 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
6: In sport, the Hawks have made just one change for tonight's AFL qualifying final against the Dockers in Perth. Jack Ginnivan comes in for Jack Dalton. And the final round of the NRL home and away season kicks off at Olympic Stadium tonight, with the Bulldogs hosting the Broncos. The match essentially a dead rubber, with neither team to make the top eight. And after making the finals for the past 2 years, Dogs coach Cam Serraldo is unsure what to make of this season.
8: Finished a couple of wins behind where we would have liked to, but we've also played some some great footy along the way and show them what we're capable of.
6: That's the latest in news and sport.
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9: Mostly sunny and reaching a max of 25 across the south coast. Having a look at tomorrow, it's tops of 24 and partly cloudy. 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

We're playing your best music here on Power FM. That was Bruno Mars, I Just Might. But coming up, we've got Soft Cell. Take my tears and that's not really all tainted love. It's an 80s throwback for you, and it's going to be with you in two songs' time. We'll also be having a chat about all the amazing sport that is happening tonight. But now, we got Three Doors Down, Kryptonite. It's Power FM.

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0: Soft Cell, Tainted Love. You're listening to Power FM, and there's so much sport happening in this Thursday night. And tonight in the NRL, then we kick it off the final round of the season. It will be the Bulldogs versus the Broncos. And in the AFL, their finals footy, it has officially started. Fremantle, they earned top position this year in the home and away season. They had a really dominant year. They're looking good, but they're going up against Hawthorn in a qualifying final tonight, and it's going to be a huge game. It's in Perth, and you know it's going to be a great crowd in Perth as well. But coming up, we're going to get back into the music with Pink, Blow Me One Last Kiss. 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
1: Ladies and gents, this is the moment you've waited for. You've been searching in the dark, sweat soaking through the floor. And buried in your bones, there's an ache that you can't ignore.

0: greatest show is Panic at the Disco here on Power. And while watching the news this week, Brad has decided to nitpick a very commonly used phrase.
1: Hoping he hasn't used up all his luck, Thomas has already bought a lotto ticket.
2: It's why do we say that? It's like, oh, they better buy a lotto ticket. I feel like there's less chance of winning lotto because you've just burned up all your luck.
3: Yeah, no, I understand
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3: That
2: near-death experience. when I see people in situations like that, like if you'd survive, a lightning strike, I wouldn't say, oh, go buy a lotto ticket. I'd be like, I hope you weren't wearing fresh underwear.
0: I do understand the logic that Brad is pointing out, but I think it's more like, if one amazing thing happens, surely another amazing thing should be on the way. But coming up, we got Alex Warren, Eternity, to Power FM.
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14: Hey there, I'm Jackie Lim. Australia and the United States are moving to deepen their military partnership. Following talks in Washington, Defence Minister Richard Marles and US Defence Secretary Pete Hegseth agreed to accelerate defence activities at Australian bases. The move comes ahead of the AUKUS submarine rotations through HMAS Stirling, which will bring thousands of US personnel to WA.
15: Our alliance with the United States is something that's been built over decades. It really does transcend governments of the day in DC, but also in Canberra. Our defence relationship is profoundly important.
14: Miles on the ABC there. Australians have now donated more than $4 million to help victims of the devastating Nepal floods, while the federal government has also bumped up their contribution to $5 million. The money will support relief efforts in communities devastated by flooding and landslides. Opposition leader Angus Taylor has promised a crackdown on tobacco crime under a coalition government. He's pledged to cut the tobacco excise by 80% while legalising vapes and nicotine pouches. Russian airspace is no longer safe for international flights, according to Ukraine's president, Volodymyr Zelensky, issuing the warning as they intensify long-range drone strikes. And Lionel Richie has checked himself out of hospital after suffering a medical episode earlier in the week. The 77-year-old spent time in the ICU after falling ill during a concert in St. Louis. His reps say he's home and recovering.
13: Visit the team you can trust at Wild Coast Realty on the flat in Naruma. 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
14: In sport, the Bulldogs and Broncos will both be looking to wrap up their seasons on a high when they do battle in Sydney tonight. Brisbane coach Michael Maguire has opted to stick with the same side despite their thumping by the Melbourne Storm last week. In the AFL, nearly 60,000 fans are expected to pack Optus Stadium tonight for the qualifying final between the Hawks and Dockers. And it's been a rain-affected day four at the US Open. The Demon won in straight sets, but no such luck for Daria Kasatkina and Taylor Preston, who were eliminated earlier this morning. That's the latest in news and sport.
13: 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Is it fine in 22 at your place? 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
0: Mostly sunny and reaching a max of 25 across the south coast. Having a look at tomorrow, it's tops of 24 and partly cloudy. 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

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It's Aiden here with you today until 1 o'clock. I'm going to keep the music going in the Throwback Lunch with Jimmy Eat World. It just takes some time, little girl, and a little hyper ride. Elephant, elephant, it'll be just fine. But now let's keep it going with OMC, How Bizarre.

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Stay here on Power because Sammy, he's going to be with you all afternoon long. 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
10: Hey there, I'm Erin Ryan with the latest. Australia will send a drone team to help search efforts in flood-ravaged Nepal. 38 Australians remain unaccounted for, with the death toll rising to over 1,200. Foreign Minister Penny Wong says they are working around the clock to locate the missing Australians.
11: This is an extremely distressing time. We all know that this gets harder every hour and every day that passes without news. We are focused on doing all we can to find the missing Australians and supporting their loved ones.
10: The federal government will also donate another $3 million to relief efforts. The Sydney Swans coach says there's no plans for the five suspended players to attend Saturday's qualifying final at the SCG. Dean Cox says he's in contact with the group who were stood down for breaching club standards. The police investigation into an alleged sexual assault at a Melbourne hotel remains ongoing. It is believed detectives have spoken to four people. No charges have been laid, though. The coalition is vowing to slash the tobacco excise by 80% in an attempt to get on top of the black market. Under the plan, the opposition has also vowed to legalise, regulate and tax vapes and nicotine pouches for adults. And a zoo in central Queensland has been forced to send a baby chimp to another facility after she was rejected by her mother. Cassie was born at Rockhampton Zoo in June, but broke her leg when she was just hours old after her mother dropped her. When keepers tried to reunite them, things got a little bit aggressive. They are now looking for a new home for her with a new family.
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10: In sport, and the Purple Craze is taking over Perth as Frio gets set to host the Hawks in tonight's qualifying final. The last three meetings have all been decided by 15 points or less. Nearly 60,000 fans are expected to pack Optus Stadium. And in the US, a huge fine for the LA Clippers. The NBA slapping the outfit with a $30 million fine for violating the salary cap rules relating to the contract of two-time MVP Kawhi Leonard. Leonard has been slapped with a $700,000 fine himself, with Clippers owner Steve Ballmer suspended for a year.
0: Batemans Bay Cool It, Eurobadala's only authorised Dakin dealer. Is it fine in 22 at your place? 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
12: 25 degrees and sunny across the south coast, 21 tomorrow, and getting into your weekend, could be a possible shower on the way with tops of 26. Sunday looking good though, 23 and sunny.
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0: RFM, it's the fresh hit from Bruno Mars with On My Soul. Hello, you got Sammy this afternoon. Ed Kwelchik, he's the lead singer of Live, and he talked about how he first started singing.
1: My late aunt, she taught me to sing. I was in state choir. Yeah, I loved to sing. Was singing in the band on the weekends, you know, but I was really into singing. I've been singing for, you know, classical stuff and trying out for choir and all that. And I made it pretty high up in the state choir with my aunt coaching me. And you know, it's funny, I look back on it, I think that those lessons, those early lessons, even though I didn't have that many years of training, really helped me.
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0: 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Will and Woody drive you home after 5 o'clock, and it's been all about the dad venture this week on the show. And yesterday, they were talking about how they were trying very hard to win their daughters a toy.
1: We've got a bit of a crowd here, Rem. Here we go. Dad's a big stage player. Here we go.
2: 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My dad's trying.
1: Oh, you son of a...
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0: 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And speaking of the Danger Zone, don't let Brad watch the news because he's decided to nitpick on a very common phrase.
1: Hoping he hasn't used up all his luck, Thomas has already bought a lotto ticket.
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10: Hey there, I'm Erin Roan. The federal government has pledged another $3 million in aid for flood-ravaged Nepal. Australia deploying a specialist drone team from the Queensland and New South Wales fire departments to assist with search and recovery efforts. Prime Minister Anthony Albanese says 38 Australians remain unaccounted for in the region.
11: We continue to do everything we can to confirm their welfare and support their families and loved ones.
10: The federal opposition is keen on a major shake-up of tobacco. It's vowing to slash the tobacco excise by 80%, legalise and tax vapes and nicotine pouches, and shut down the black market tobacco trade. It means the tax on a standard packet of cigarettes would drop from about $30 to just $6. China's recent ballistic missile test in the region will be on the agenda on the final day of the Pacific Islands Forum today. Palau's president says a unified Pacific voice is needed in order to get Beijing to respect sovereignty and be a responsible partner. He's met with our PM for bilateral talks on the sidelines of the forum today. Not the news renters want to hear. The latest forecast from NAB is pointing to an increase of about 4% a year for the next 18 months, well above inflation. It comes off the back of a 15% slump in loan applications. And HBO has dropped a new trailer for the upcoming Harry Potter series.
12: Everyone thinks I'm this great wizard, but I don't really know anything.
13: 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You've certainly not exhibited any in here.
10: Harry Potter and the Philosopher's Stone out on Christmas Day.
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10: In Sport, Lions coach Chris Fagan has labelled North Melbourne's comments following the sacking of Roos coach Alistair Clarkson unfair. Clarkson axed with a year left on his contract, with the club saying it needs someone who knows what they're doing and can coach for the modern game. Fagan says it's a pretty harsh description of someone who's done a lot for AFL. And at the US Open, an unusual opponent for Daniil Medvedev, the Russian, overcoming several interruptions to his second round match against wildcard Sebastian Gorzny, with play stopped after birds kept landing on the net. He still took the match in straight sets.
9: 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Is it fine in 22 at your place? 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
0: 25 degrees and sunny across the south coast, 21 tomorrow, and getting into your weekend. Could be a possible shower on the way with tops of 26. Sunday looking good though, 23 and sunny.
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Hello, you got Sammy. Coming up next, it is Twiddle Your Thumbs Thursday, where I take a look at the biggest gaming news of the week. And this time, I'm focusing very heavily for simulation fans, particularly trucks. What's happening and how's it all going? Well, you'll find out straight after the fresh one from Cherry Bomb with You Ought to Know. But right now, it's Nelly, Just a Dream, on your best music, Power FM.

0: 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Hello, you got Sammy taking a look at the latest in your gaming news for Twiddle Your Thumbs Thursday. And I got to tell you that this one is absolutely huge. If you're a fan of the TV show Outback Truckers, you're going to love this game that's coming to console and PC, Truck World Australia. It really is a look in the driver's seat of the Australian Outback and how it all sort of works when you're doing long-haul trucking. It's never been done in this capacity. We have seen it before with Euro Truck Simulator and American Truck Simulator from the developers of that game a couple of years ago. But now, Truck World Australia is a completely independent project and the demo was released on the 3rd of June. However, since the demo trailer, there hasn't been a lot of action on whether the game will continue in development. It's saying on Steam that it is community driven, but I'm very excited to see what's next for that particular game. That is a wrap in Twiddle Your Thumbs Thursday for Power FM. If you want to check out the latest in your gaming news, make sure you head on over to the website, Power FM.
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0: The South Coast best music, it's Power FM. Hey, it's Sammy on your afternoon. We've done it. Round 27 is upon us. And Mick was in this morning to predict his score for the final round.
1: Well, it all comes down to this one for our Pick the Score competition. Mm. Rabbitohs versus the Roosters, 8 p.m. Friday night. Who do you think is going to take it out?
2: Well, there's going to be a lot of emotion here. Jai Arrow to get his 100th game. It's going to be good. Look, I'm going to go South.
3: They'll do it for Jai. What will the score be, though?
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0: Yeah, I reckon the Souths are going to do it as well, and I'd put my money on it. I'd actually go a little bit bigger than that. I'm going to go 28-18. I think that's what the score will be, because I think they'll play with such passion and heart. 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

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You've got Sammy, your latest national news on the way next, but don't forget to take the iHeart app with you and get voting for the iHeart Countdown with Mikey as he goes from 20 to 1 with the songs of the week, as voted by you. Every morning there's a halo hanging from the corner of my girlfriend's four pumps, babe. 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
6: Hey there, I'm Erin Roan. The Foreign Minister says conditions on the ground in flood-ravaged Nepal remain extremely challenging. Australia is sending a specialist drone team to the region as the search continues for 38 Aussies who remain unaccounted for. The death toll has passed 1,200. Penny Wong says the drone team will contain crew from New South Wales and Queensland.
7: And that will deploy in coming days as part of a 15-person disaster assistance response team. They will use advanced drone technology to provide mapping and thermal imaging to support Nepal's search and rescue efforts.
6: The coalition is vowing to crack down on the black market tobacco trade if it's elected. Deputy opposition leader Jane Hume says slashing tobacco tax, lifting vape restrictions and boosting police funding would choke the black market.
8: We're seeing firebombings every single day. There's been around 200 just in Melbourne and its outskirts in the last 3 years. And businesses are being devastated by this.
6: A major overhaul for Qantas's baggage allowances for some flights. The airline has slashed allowances and increased luggage prices for flights to the Indian Ocean Territories. Residents in remote regions like Christmas and Cocos Islands say it will make it harder to bring in critical goods though. And a light at the end of the tunnel for children born with cleft lip and palate. Researchers at the University of Sydney have developed a biodegradable nanobone that allows the body to harness its own healing properties and regrow missing bone itself. Usually children have to wait until they're at least 10 to undergo an invasive bone graft.
0: Visit the team you can trust at Whale Coast Realty on the flat in Naruma. 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
6: In sport, and the Queensland Maroons have found their successor to Billy Slater. Darius Boyd will take on the head coaching role of the State of Origin side on a 2-year contract. Boyd's no stranger to State of Origin, having played 28 matches for the Maroons and consecutive victories coaching the Queensland under-19 side. In a statement, Boyd says he's extremely honoured to coach the state's top team. And in the AFL, Freo host Hawthorn in tonight's qualifying final at Optus Stadium. Nearly 60,000 fans are expected to turn out for the match.
0: Batemans Bay Cool It, Yirrabadella's only authorised Dakin dealer. Is it fine in 22 at your place? 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
9: 25 degrees and sunny across the South Coast, 21 tomorrow, and getting into your weekend, could be a possible shower on the way with tops of 26. Sunday looking good though, 23 and sunny.
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Parrot Fam, it's your best music across the afternoon. You've got Sammy coming up next. There is a lot to talk about in your NRL rap. Peach joins me in the studio straight after Jimmy. And the second prize plays for you inside five on your best music, Parrot Fam.

0: 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It's the best music across your afternoon. Oh, this is going to be huge. Round 27.
1: When the whistle blows and your weekend is over, that means it's time for Sammy's Afternoon NRL Wrap.
0: Oh, it's going to be a big round this week. The final round of the Premiership season. Peter.
2: Mate, Peter. It doesn't get much bigger. I mean, here's the NRL wrapping up for the season proper. Then we get into finals footy. Oh. I'm looking forward to it. I mean, we kick off tonight, the Bulldogs up against the Broncos. The Broncos have had a very lackluster season. Lucky to miss out on the wooden spoon after taking the premiership last year.
0: Although, have you seen mine, though? Have you seen my wooden spoon? It looks quite nice. I might put it on the socials.
2: Yeah. You keep your wooden spoon, mate. I think you'll have it for a couple of more years. Titans and Dolphins tomorrow night in that early game. I still don't know. The Rabbitohs and Roosters, it'll be a tearjerker. Again, Jai Arrow is going to be out onto the field before the game kicks off to give him his 100th game for the Bunnies. They've also marked him as captain for this game as well. So
0: unreal.
2: A good tribute there. The Warriors will take on the Sea Eagles. I can't see them possibly losing first place, but there is a but to that because at the end of the weekend, the final game, which I'm not sure why it is the final game, the Panthers up against the Tigers. The Panthers will know exactly how many points they've got to score to get that top spot and finish minor premiers. So the race is still on for that minor premiership between the Warriors and the Panthers. We'll see who gets it.
0: It's going to be absolutely crazy. I'm looking forward to it. The final round of the
2: bring
0: NRL
2: it on,
0: premiership
2: bring it on.
0: Season.
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0: 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You've got Sammy this afternoon. Now, this morning on The Brekkie Show, Aaron was talking about an elaborate place in America with a group of people that's stolen a whole heap of beer. Have a listen.
1: An American beer company, Pabst Blue Ribbon, is desperately trying to recover a ridiculous amount of booze at the moment. 1,602 cases. The guys that took the beer has actually organized fraudulent paperwork to make the whole thing look legit. Now Pabst has announced a $20,000 reward for any information. Oh, good luck. They're probably having a bender until the 9th of September.
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0: 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Or maybe kebabs aren't as big in America as they are here. Who knows? 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
8: Hey there, I'm Erin Roan. The Coalition is vowing to crack down on the illicit tobacco trade. Opposition leader Angus Taylor saying if they're elected, they would slash the tobacco excise by 80%, also lifting a ban on vapes and nicotine pouches.
9: That is how we kill that business model, and that is how we defund organised crime in these areas. It is a comprehensive package which includes the cut to the excise that'll take away the funding and the business model.
8: He's also vowing to funnel $200 million into law enforcement. The PM has confirmed a team of specialist drone operators from Queensland and New South Wales will be deployed to Nepal to assist with the search and recovery efforts following catastrophic flooding. 38 Australians remain unaccounted for. Anthony Albanese says the government has also pledged additional funding.
10: The government will also provide a further $3 million in humanitarian assistance. This matches the donations that have been made from the Australian public, who once again are showing their generosity to people in need.
8: The US is set to grow its military presence in Australia. Our Defence Minister has met with his US counterpart Pete Hegseth in Washington DC to discuss the plan. About 1,000 Navy personnel will be based at HMAS Stirling from next year. And George Clooney has come to the defence of fellow actor Mark Ruffalo following his criticism of the proposed $111 billion Paramount takeover of Warner Brothers Discovery. The actor has spoken of his own concerns about the deal, saying mergers always lead to job losses.
1: Visit the team you can trust at Whale Coast Realty on the flat in Naruma.
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8: In sport, Darius Boyd says he is the man for the job after being named as Queensland's new State of Origin coach. He takes over from Billy Slater on a two-year contract. He says he will give it his best shot.
12: Putting this Queensland shirt on and being a Maroon excites me. Whether I'm playing, watching, supporting, screaming at the TV, it doesn't really matter. I'm a Queenslander, I'm a Maroon, and whatever the challenges, you talk about underdogs a lot, but at the end of the day, you've got to put a group together and make Queensland proud, and that's our job moving forward.
8: And England international Sophia Dunkley is heading back to the Sydney Sixers. The 28-year-old has signed a new one-year deal.
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0: 25 degrees and sunny across the south coast, 21 tomorrow, and getting into your weekend, could be a possible shower on the way with tops of 26. Sunday looking good though, 23 and sunny.
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Up next, I am going to check in with Will and Woody to see what's coming up on the show. 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

0: 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Boys, what's coming up on Will and Woody today?
1: We're going to continue to talk, obviously, about the Dad Venture, which was at Warner Brothers Movie World over the weekend.
2: Oh, yeah.
1: And Wilbur, I think today we're focusing mainly on, well, I think, again, some bad parenting from me. And you, I'm going to throw you in there as well. I think you're absolutely involved
2: what
1: here.
2: What for? Well, I made no promises to my daughter about Batman.
1: Yeah.
2: If anything, I probably just would have got her out of there, but we had to stick around for Batman to rock up. Otherwise, we all know your daughter would have absolutely lost the plot.
1: Oh, my God. She.
2: We had to be there for Batman. We had to be.
1: She spent the entire week talking about how much she was obsessed with Batman.
2: Yeah.
1: You promised her
2: lunch with Batman.
1: I said you can get lunch with Batman. I said, you're definitely going to meet Batman, and you're definitely going to be in the Batmobile. Knowing that I wasn't sure if any of those things were going to be offered to us at Warner Brothers Movie World. She actually, the night before we went to Movie World, she was in bed with me and she was saying, what if Batman doesn't say that he loves me back?
2: Wow.
1: That's the level of love we're talking about on the show this afternoon. Did I fulfill that promise? Did we meet Batman?
0: One can only hope. You don't want to break a five-year-old's heart, do you? Doug, do you actually want to break a five-year-old's heart? Drive home with Will and Woody this afternoon, where you can find out whether the promise was fulfilled. All thanks to Chemist Warehouse. It's the Dad Venture 2.0. This is
3: Australia. More Aussie than wearing your cozzy because you ran out of undies.

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0: 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Have a listen to this. Absolutely crazy.
1: What do you got on for us this week?
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0: 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Hello, you got Sammy hanging out with you? Well, it's been Sammy hanging out with you. I've got to get out of here now. Will and Woody are coming up for you in the next couple, but I'll be in for you Friday tomorrow from 1 on Power FM.
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10: Hey there, I'm Erin Roan. Authorities say they are zeroing in on the last known whereabouts of 38 Australians who are still missing following catastrophic flooding in Nepal. Search efforts are said to be boosted by the deployment of an Australian drone team to the region, with the death toll passing 1,200. Foreign Minister Penny Wong says they're focusing the search in two regions.
11: We know most of the unaccounted for Australians were last known to be in the Keerong and Sayabrabusi areas. Nepalese search and rescue teams are on the ground in both areas, and we are working directly with the authorities to gather any information that we can.
10: The Coalition says it will pour $200 million into law enforcement as part of a plan to curb Australia's tobacco wars. The proposal would also slash the cigarette tax by 80% and lift bans on vapes and nicotine pouches. Deputy Opposition Leader Jane Hume says it is aimed at hitting criminal gangs where it hurts.
12: If we reduce tobacco excise by 80%, the modelling shows people will switch from illegal to legal tobacco products, and that will put organised crime out of business.
10: A four-day extension has been granted for the reporting deadline off the back of the Anti-Semitism Royal Commission. The report will now be delivered on December 18, so it won't distract from the one-year anniversary of the Bondi Beach attacks. And Paris Olympian and viral Aussie breakdancer Raygun says she's completely floored by the support after her tell-all doco Breaking Badly dropped on Netflix this week. Rachel Gunn says it wasn't easy to put it all out there, so the love feels incredibly special.
0: Visit the team you can trust at Whale Coast Realty on the flat in Naruma. 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
10: In sport, the Swans coach says there's a lot on the line for the club ahead of Saturday's qualifying final against the Lions at the SCG. Five players have been stood down for breaching club standards. Dean Cox says he's reminded his side of one thing though.
13: The magnitude of this game for our football club and what we've spent so long trying to get to. And we get this opportunity now, and we've dived into Brisbane and their strengths and everything about that football club because they're a great football team. But this one is as well.
10: And Darius Boyd has been named as the next Queensland State of Origin coach.
0: Batemans Bay Cool It, Yorubadulla's only authorised Dakin dealer. Is it fine in 22 at your place? 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
14: 25 degrees and sunny across the south coast, 21 tomorrow, and getting into your weekend. Could be a possible shower on the way with tops of 26. Sunday looking good though, 23 and sunny.

0: laugh, I'd have a buck 75. 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
1: Will and Woody, the quiz is up next. Right now, I've got a $100 jockey voucher for you guys to spoil Dad with for the hottest take. Woodrow, I thought you had a great take before.
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7: Hey there, I'm Erin Roan with the latest. The Coalition has the illicit tobacco trade in its sights to crack down on organised crime. Opposition leader Angus Taylor vowing to slash the tobacco excise by 80% while legalising and taxing vapes and nicotine pouches.
8: But it also includes $200 million of joint state and federal law enforcement across all agencies, Border Force, AUSTRAC, ACIC, AFP and state police.
7: Australia will send a drone team to help search efforts in flood-ravaged Nepal. 38 Australians remain unaccounted for, with the death toll rising to over 1,200. Foreign Minister Penny Wong says they are working around the clock to locate the missing Australians.
9: This is an extremely distressing time. We all know that this gets harder every hour and every day that passes without news. We are focused on doing all we can to find the missing Australians and supporting their loved ones.
7: The federal government will also donate another $3 million to relief efforts. The Sydney Swans coach says there's no plans for the five suspended players to attend Saturday's qualifying final at the SCG. Dean Cox says he's in contact with the group, who was stood down for breaching club standards. The police investigation into an alleged sexual assault at a Melbourne hotel remains ongoing. It's believed detectives have spoken to four people. No charges have been laid. And a teenage hiker who died in bush in the New South Wales Southern Highlands has been farewelled by family and friends today. Lily Hooper, remembered at a service in Sydney as fearless with an adventurous spirit.
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7: In sport, Frio hosts the Hawks in tonight's AFL qualifying final. The last three meetings have all been decided by 15 points or less. Nearly 60,000 fans expected at Optus Stadium. And incoming Queensland coach Darius Boyd says he'll be going to Billy Slater for advice as he takes over the top job next year. Boyd signed on for 2 years. He says he will be surrounding himself with a ton of experience.
10: There's so many wonderful Queenslanders, you know, Cooper Cronk, Darren Lockyer, Cameron Smith, JT. I could keep naming a whole few, but there's so many guys that want the best for Queensland, and we're using all those guys in the rest to make sure that we get the job done.

0: Woody asking the important questions, like how much wood can a woodchuck chuck if a woodchuck could chuck wood? The answer was a lot.
1: Will and Woody, I hope you're having a wonderful drive home. Woods, we are fresh back from the Chemist Warehouse Dadventure. What are the great fears of leaving a trip like that? We just took our two daughters to Warner Brothers Movie World. Is that you're going to leave something behind?
2: Unless you do it deliberately because you don't want that thing coming home. Which I have done with a couple of
1: is that right?
2: Pool shooters.
1: Oh, yeah.
2: We bought a unicorn shark pool shooter. It was
1: thing. You immediately started talking about your kids' stuff. That's the stuff you don't want to leave behind. You, as an adult, you know, it's annoying when you leave a charger behind and whatnot, but then you don't really learn how devastating it is to leave something behind until you leave behind something that your child loves.
2: Oh, no.
1: Now, last night, I went to go and put Max to bed.
2: Yeah.
1: My daughter, and she was like, "Where's Chloe?" Chloe is the bear she's had she was like 6 months old.
2: Oh, no. Takes her Chloe was in the Gold Coast?
1: Chloe is so precious to us that Sam and I actually put an air tag in Chloe. So
2: amazing.
1: She's in the lining. There's an air tag in the lining.
2: That's amazing. Where is she?
1: I naturally just left the room and I was like, "Where's Chloe?" I'll check the Apple air tags and then came up Paradise Resort. On the Gold Coast. So
2: she's in the hotel.
1: Hundreds
2: of
1: kilometres away.
2: But they can send it back.
1: Well, I don't know. So what I might do, what I was going to do now is just call Max, my daughter.
2: Oh, yeah, yeah.
1: And just temperature check as to how desperately she wants it back.
2: Okay.
1: She might be cool with it. Yeah. I lied last night and she actually fell asleep, so I didn't have to follow up. Oh. Hey, Maxie.
3: Hi, Dad.
1: Oh, hey, Maxie. Hey, sweetheart, do you remember if we left anything behind in the hotel?
3: Yeah.
1: What did we leave?
3: Chloe.
1: Oh, Chloe. Okay, yeah. And are you happy to leave Chloe there or would you like me to get her back?
3: Get her back.
1: Oh, okay.
2: Pretty clear. That's pretty clear.
1: Okay. But you wouldn't be okay if we just left her there for a little bit longer?
3: Why?
1: Well, I'm going to have to get them to send her down, I think, and that might be expensive.
3: I want Chloe.
1: Yeah, fair enough.
2: What about a new toy?
3: Yeah.
2: Yeah. I think she's
4: air tagged as well. You know that, right?
1: Will just told me that.
2: That is genius. That's the kind of genius that I expect came from you, Sam. That's brilliant.
1: Flattery will get you nowhere. No, Sam.
2: You and I both know that it's a Sam plan.
1: Yeah, it is.
2: It's genius.
1: Bye. Bye.
2: Yeah, you got to get Chloe back.
1: Bloody hell.
2: Because she didn't, there was no wiggle room there at all. I even threw a new toy at her.
1: Yeah. No, I tried that last night.
5: Paradise Resort reservations. This is Carol. How can I help?
1: Oh, hey, Carol. I'm actually not calling about a reservation. My name's Will. I was there with a radio show called Will and Woody over the weekend. And my daughter left behind her bear, her stuffed bear.
5: So you just have to complete the lost and found form in a website, please. It's paradiseresort.com.au. And then if you click in the option, there is a form.
1: Yeah.
5: You just scroll down and then you just fill up the form and it will be logged in a system. So we'll be able to contact you if we found anything. Just because we have lots of lost items here. So you use that system to track.
1: Okay. What are the chances that we, like, I've got an air tag in the bear, so I could just like tell you where it is right now and we could get it. And then
5: you would have to log it in the system first.
1: Sounds like
5: and
1: that.
5: Then they would get back to you if they found anything.
2: Do you send it interstate?
5: Yes. So yes, exactly.
1: Oh,
5: so
1: great.
5: Through this portal, we will be able to arrange a delivery as well. Deal with the costs and everything.
1: Great.
5: So usually that happens a lot.
2: Sounds like a great system.
5: Yeah,
2: great.
5: Yeah, because we have lots of life items, so it's been really helpful, and we're able to even track the delivery as well.
1: Thank you so much. Okay, I will get to that.
5: Okay,
1: see you later. Thanks.
5: You.
1: Bye.
5: See you later.
2: I think it's going to take months.
1: Well, mate, we've got three producers for a reason. Let's get going, guys. Did everyone hear?
6: Is that my job, is it?
1: I hope someone's taking notes there. I could only follow along vaguely, but I didn't want to tell you pen's out, but pen's out.
6: So my pen was well and truly down.
1: About, and then you go to the portal.
2: You guys
1: and
2: can,
1: then I'll write a little description here as to what Chloe looks like, because that sounds like a lot of work. Oh, Annalise is already in there.
2: Oh,
1: go
2: wow.
1: On, look at you,
2: my
1: Annalise.
2: Goodness.
1: Annalise.
6: We're going to have to talk about this when we review the roles of each producer.
1: What, recovering child toys isn't up there?
6: Chloe wasn't always on Annalise's job description, but happy to add it, I'm sure.
2: I think lost on a work trip is your main argument.
1: Yeah, I think that's right. Yeah. It falls under work trip.
2: I think you've got them.
1: All right. Well, that'll be a while, I think.
2: I think it'll be a long time. I think we'll be lucky to see that in 2026. Seriously. Did you hear her? I reckon their lost and found is like, it's a whole department.
1: It must be.
2: Right? Think about how many kids leave things behind.
1: They'd have like 1,000 kids staying there constantly.
2: Yeah.
7: Sorry, guys.
2: Yeah.
7: I was actually looking for the lost GoPro that we left over there.
1: Oh,
7: and I called them today.
1: Oh, well, yeah.
2: You called them, and?
1: You've gone through the portal.
7: No, I haven't. They just said they'd give me a ring back.
1: Son of a...
2: He is charming. He's very charming.
1: I even said Will from Will and Woody.
2: Yeah, I know, mate. I know. It's a stink of desperation.
1: It did.
2: That little bit. All right. Yeah. Right.
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1: Woody, every Friday we play Can You Hear It?
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3: Oh my gosh. 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
3: Oh, can.
2: Did you say can?
3: Can, yeah.
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0: It's Will and Woody, guys. We are on in the car with you right now because they're replaying our best bits. This is this is an honour, really, that we get a second play at some stage during the day. Someone thinks we're doing the right thing.
1: And you might be on the way to a nightclub right now.
0: A nightclub?
1: And you're thinking to yourself, yeah, I went to a nightclub a while ago. I hated it.
0: Well, we went to a nightclub when I was DJing in Townsville.
1: Oh, I hated it so much.
0: Did you?
1: Nightclubs,
0: I thought I played a great tip.
1: You were amazing.
0: You said I did really well.
1: No, you were amazing. And you did incredibly well. And just know that I was in pain the entire time. Because it's just, nightclubs are so loud and busy.
0: Sensory overload.
1: It's a lot. But what I did notice, dancing. I forgot that you really need to think about what move you want to do before you go to the floor.
0: I just feel it out.
1: You feel it.
0: It looks a bit mechanical.
1: Well, what you were doing, the reason I'm bringing it up is because what you were bringing up on the decks was...
0: No, it's not my job to dance
1: there.
0: Behind the decks. I just kind of salute up there. Yo, nice move up there.
1: Saluting was strange.
0: Because they do a lot of pointing and like, oh my God, I love you. So you just got to be like, yeah, thumbs up, love you too.
1: You were doing a bit of raise the roof, though?
0: Nah, I didn't raise any roof.
1: I saw you raise the roof.
0: Nah.
1: It was a particularly
0: I did a couple of big crucifixes, you know, for a couple of
1: there
0: big drops.
1: Are. There you are.
0: A couple of big drops.
1: There you are.
0: But I wasn't raising what? Are you talking about like the hand push-up?
1: Yeah, that's what you were doing.
0: Nah, mate, come on. You were just out there doing that dice move that
1: I've got nothing else.
0: I think it needs to be fixed.
1: I've got nothing else.
0: Anyway, maybe you should think about your dance move.
1: Well, that's what I'm saying.
0: Raising the roof and the dice move.
1: Not good.
0: Nah.
1: I think just two fists side to side. That's it. I think I try too hard. I'm always dropping it low, and I think it's.
0: I think it's good. I think women appreciate. And ask Joe, who's also in here in the middle. What do you think about men trying hard on the dance floor?
2: Hot.
0: Yeah, I told you, it's good to put in a bit of effort. It's like, wow, cool.
1: I do.
0: Did Woody go a bit hard at the club the other weekend?
1: I dropped it low at one stage.
2: Yeah, you were like, you have the same move that you do. I would advise like shake
1: base.
2: It up a little bit.
1: That's home base.
0: I said everyone knows that you think about your move beforehand because you do it too often.
1: That's home base. It's just side to side. It's just, and this thing to yourself.
2: Little arm up.
1: Little cheeky one. Oh, hello, here he is. And then just thinking to myself, when can I go home?
2: You put on too much of a face of like, I'm having fun, I swear.
1: Yeah, a lot of that too. Because inside, not having a good
2: hating day. It.
1: I'm literally thinking to myself, how long do I have to stay here?
0: I know that. All right, the best bits from yesterday's show here on Will and Woody.

0: nothing good happens after midnight, except these two. It's Will and Woody keeping you up.
1: You and I took our daughters on a daddy-daughter trip, one-on-one, a Chemist Warehouse dadventure.
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1: Now, Wilbur, in the lead-up to this weekend away with our girls, something we were definitely hyping up was Batman.
3: Yeah.
1: He was going to be there. He lives at Movie World. I probably went a little bit harder than you, talking about the fact that we were going to meet Batman.
3: Yeah.
1: And he was going to become friends with us. Yeah. I even promised things like a ride in the Batmobile, etc. But just to give you some audio.
3: Lunch?
1: Yeah, lunch was thrown in there as well, unfortunately. Just to further paint the picture of the excitement around Batman leading up to the weekend away,
3: mm-hmm.
1: Here's a bit of audio. This is before we even went to the Gold Coast.
4: To the Batmobile.
5: Batman's there.
6: Batman, let me see you, Batman.
7: Hey, boys, this is Batman.
1: Batman is going to be back from his mission after lunch.
6: But when Batman is here yep. and eats with me, I'll be hungry.
5: You'll be hungry if Batman eats with you?
6: Yeah.
5: I don't think we'll be eating with Batman.
6: Dad, Batman Bill!
3: Jesus.
1: Sorry. Wild of Batman chat. Okay. Now, I don't think you saw this, because we were separated a lot over the weekend, but my daughter also started doing something with me. And this was obviously just in the lead up to meeting Batman, where every time she walked up to me and said, click, I had to become Batman.
3: Oh, yeah, no, I saw this.
1: You saw it. Okay,
3: yeah, so yeah.
1: This happened all weekend. Like, we flew out on Saturday.
3: Yeah, you started talking to me as Batman.
1: Well, I had to because the click rule was enforced, right? And I stuck to that click rule.
3: Yeah,
1: here's just a few examples of when my daughter would say click and I would have to become Batman.
8: I'm Batman now. Remy, Batgirl.
6: Click.
8: You want me to be Batman?
6: Yeah.
8: I'm just listening to Will for 2 seconds. He's giving us a mission.
6: Click.
8: Would you like some more carrot, Batgirl?
6: Click. I want to save the day right now.
8: Well, all right. That is very special Batman technology. This is where the Batman in real life lives.
6: Click. Look who.
8: That's our arch nemesis, the Joker.
6: I go past him.
8: That was very brave.
6: Click. Do we want to save the day now?
1: Yeah, I always want to save
8: the day.
6: Okay, let's save the day here.
1: I'm pretty tired, I'm going to be honest.
3: Amazing.
1: You'll be happy to hear that.
3: Amazing.
1: That is still going on at home now. Every time she says click, I become Batman.
3: That's a beautiful thing.
1: Anyway, the big promise, though, was that we were going to meet the great man.
3: Yes.
1: Now, still at this point, I didn't know if we had locked in time.
3: Yeah, it was up in the air. He's in demand. I didn't realize that he is the number one ticket item at Movie World.
1: Neither.
3: He really is. Like, there's lots going on in the roller coasters and everything, but he is it.
1: But I was sweating. So, Junior Producer Annalise, you organized this entire weekend, and you kept everything from me. Like, I was really starting to stress out as the day went on, where it was like, we are meeting Batman, aren't we?
9: You were very stressed and you didn't want to know, but you also did want to know. But I thought it was more fun for you to sweat a little bit.
1: I was sweating. Let's go to a song. We'll find out up next. Did we get the opportunity to meet Batman? And how did it go? How far did the obsession my daughter has with the Dark Knight go? How did she respond?
0: It's Will and Woody.
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3: The one thing that my daughter wanted to do out of this entire trip was meet Batman. It's all she talked about. Every second of the day she was asking where Batman is and when she's going to meet Batman and if she can eat with Batman, etc. The night before we actually went to Movie World, she was in bed crying because she wasn't sure if Batman was going to say that he loved her back. That is not an exaggeration, by the way.
4: Wow.
3: We were up quite late as I was saying, like, well, we can't be 100% sure if he's going to say that he loves you back, but we're going to meet him, and why wouldn't he love you?
4: Did she get to say I love you to him?
3: Well, you're about to hear that.
4: Oh, really? So
3: it got to the day. She really wanted to meet Batman. Thankfully, there was an opportunity to meet the great man.
4: Yeah.
3: I haven't heard this audio as yet.
4: Okay.
3: But this is the moment that finally my daughter, all her dreams coming true. She was meeting her favorite person on the planet.
4: Yeah.
3: In Batman. Here's how it went.
5: Oh, my gosh.
6: Can you see the Batmobile?
7: Yeah, Batman is going to come.
6: Batman is going to come.
8: Where are you going to see Batman?
7: No.
8: I'm going to be
7: right. Don't leave me.
8: Hi, Batman.
7: Hi.
8: High five for Batman.
6: What was your name, sweetie?
7: Maxie.
6: Your name is Maxie?
7: My name is Remy.
6: Your name is Remy? Nice to meet you, Remy.
8: You want to go in the Batmobile?
7: Yeah.
8: Okay.
3: Oh, my gosh.
8: Yeah.
6: I like it.
8: To where it's safe? Okay. I've got you. Back to where it's safe. You did such a good job.
6: Batman. Whoa, say bye. Whoa. You're actually friends with Batman.
7: Yeah.
6: How cool is that?
7: Are we going to see him each day?
6: I'm not sure if we're going to see him every day.
7: Can I meet him again when I'm older?
6: Maybe you can meet him again when you're older.
3: So I think your daughter handled it better than expected as well.
4: Well, so the contrast was obviously Remy was super pumped. Max hid under a table.
3: Yeah, that's right.
4: When the Batmobile rocked up. It's very intense, I've got to say, at Movie World. They play the Batman theme.
3: Oh, so
4: fun. Like, this pumps through the speakers. Yeah. And then pumps. And out of nowhere, you're just walking through. We're walking through with a snow cone, and all of a sudden.
3: And then he comes out of nowhere.
4: And then this car starts burning through the middle of the Movie World. Not any car, it's the Batmobile.
3: Yeah, baby.
4: And it's wild. But and then so Max naturally. Put the fear of God in her. She went and hid under a table.
3: Talk
4: her off a cliff. We got a high five. She was pretty happy with that. Happy he wasn't a bad guy. I will say though, I don't know whether this is good or bad, but he doesn't break.
3: No, and it never breaks character. That's right.
4: So I went in with g'day mate, how are you going? Max is a little bit scared. And he was like, scared? Is that because you've seen the Joker? And I was like, all right, mate. Well, no.
3: Yeah.
4: Just get around my daughter for me. And he was like, I'll protect her. And I was like, dude, just give me, rein it in a little bit. She's really scared. Not at all.
3: He told him,
4: he goes, where are you from? And she said, Melbourne. And he said, I'm from Gotham.
3: Yeah. He commits.
4: No, you're not. You're from the Gold Coast. That's where we are. Let's just be honest with each other. Be honest with our children.
3: He told Remy that he was going to watch her from the rooftops at all times.
4: Is that right?
3: And weirdly, my daughter was comforted by that.
4: Yeah, she loves it, doesn't she?
3: She was like, you're always watching me from the rooftops. And he was like, yes, I am. And she was like, thank goodness.
4: That's really, yeah. The obsession runs deep. Where does this come from?
3: I have no idea.
4: Is Mim into this sort of stuff?
3: So weirdly, when Mim was a kid, she was also obsessed with Batman.
4: Is that right?
3: Isn't that? Wow. So it's like genetic.
4: Wow.
3: The Gibbs girls.
4: Yeah, that's extraordinary.
3: They're just right into Batman.
4: Yeah, we all know what your role play is, don't we?
3: Well, funny you mentioned that because outfits have been bought because for my daughter, for her birthday, because her birthday's coming up. Because there's one more bit of audio here. Like, I thought my job was done as soon as, we'd met Batman, right? It's just like, Dad's a hero?
4: Yeah.
3: Right? Nailed
4: it.
3: You've met Batman?
4: Yeah.
3: Surely we can put this to bed now?
4: Yeah.
3: This is the conversations that went on for the rest of the day.
7: I think Batman is my friend now, and he says he loves me. And he says, I'm part of a team.
9: Batman is my friend.
3: You
9: You guys almost seem like best friends.
7: But we are best friends.
10: He said, I'm a part of a crew and he loves me.
11: He loves me and I didn't realize.
3: Really, really sweet.
4: It is sweet. It's obsessive. Did you talk to her about it on the way home?
3: The whole flight, you told
4: Batman stories.
3: I told Batman stories on the flight home. She now wears a Batman cape all the time. Mim had to make her a Batgirl mask out of her stockings. So she just rolls around now with stockings over her head and she's Batgirl.
4: Jesus.
3: And she's got a Batman bubble sword as well. And every single morning now, like, she wakes up, like, her eyes open, and she's like, hey, Batman, let's find Joker.
4: She's like, that to you.
3: And we're on again.
4: Oh, my God.
3: I've told her now Batman is coming to her birthday.
4: Oh, no.
3: Code word. Okay. Code word yes, for you guys. Yes. I think you can guess
4: yes,
3: it.
4: Yes, not surprisingly. Yes, it is the Dark Knight. Batman is the code word today. You need all four code words tomorrow in order to win $500 Chemist Warehouse cash for you guys to spend. 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If you missed the other ones throughout the week, then get them on the podcast, Will and Woody, wherever you get your podcast. We'll see ya right up next.
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0: like those mates that just want to keep going. It's Will and Woody keeping you up.
1: Right now, though, Woods, this story is absolutely incredible. Before I get to it, I would like to ask everyone, 131065 is the phone number, or please text us, 0429 131065. What have you had to physically overcome for a hookup?
2: Oh, got a story about mum.
1: Strange.
2: Yeah, yep. And as it came out of the mouth, it felt strange, but there's a good story here.
1: Great. So I feel like this can kind of go two ways. It's either like a distance that you had to travel. A hurdle that you actually, maybe they lived on the other side of the Nullarbor, like whatever that is. That's a physical thing to overcome to hook up with someone. Or it could also be like you were actually like in some way physically incapacitated for the hookup. Yeah. And I had stories that came both ways. Okay. But before I get to my stories and your stories on 131065, this really is worth mentioning. You know, I'm not one for these clickbait sort of stories, Woods, but this is beautiful and it's inspiring. So there's a woman in the Philippines who literally waded through waist deep floodwaters in her full wedding gown to get to the altar. Whoa. To marry the guy that she was in love with.
2: So it was in a church.
1: Leanne Litsa Chico is her name, and she was marrying Gilbert Chico, now Chico. And it was in the central Luzon regions of the Philippines, and they've had hectic monsoonal rains there recently.
2: So it wasn't outside. It was inside a church.
1: It's in the church.
2: And it's like the church is flooded.
1: It has rained so much that the water is waist deep.
2: So are all the guests also just waist deep in water?
1: Yes, and look, by the looks of the photo, and this is a bit sad, but it looks like most guests have pulled out.
2: Oh, yeah.
1: Or not a lot of friends, one or the other, both sad. But either way.
2: Yeah. The wedding's gone on. Was the celebrant there?
1: Yeah, well, absolutely. You can't get married without a celebrant. You're a celebrant. You should know that. So
2: I feel like if it was ruining my shoes and pants, I'd probably add to the fee, that's for sure.
1: It's a slippery slope with you, isn't it? The costs mount before you've even had a breath with Woody. He charges you for the first phone call.
2: Should see my T's and C's. So, 4 pages long.
1: So the parish actually said to them, guys, like, if you want to postpone, not a problem. It was their decision to proceed. I've got a little bit of audio. It sounds a bit haunting almost. So that's you can kind of hear the water sloshing around in the background. It does sound like, like they've gone with the Little Mermaid soundtrack for the wedding. They haven't.
2: Oh, beautiful.
1: It does sound a bit like that, though.
2: Is that a submerged band playing?
1: It sounds like that. Yeah, because it's echoing.
2: I can hear drums. So is there a drummer in there?
1: No, they just play it through the speakers, mate.
2: Oh, it's not live music.
1: Soundtrack. Again.
2: Oh, right.
1: You're a celebrant. I mean, how many?
2: There's a lot of live music at weddings these days.
1: Sure. So anyway, they've gone ahead with it. Beautiful thing. The guy at the parish said they love each other so much and nothing could stop their union. It's gorgeous.
2: Oh.
1: It's really
2: beautiful.
1: Sweet.
2: That's actually really, really nice.
1: Really sweet. Now, from really nice to not so nice, because 131065, what did you physically overcome for a hookup? So I used to take the train. Again, there's two ways, the distance model or the physical hurdle model.
2: Yeah.
1: I used to take the train to a girlfriend's house, which was like 45 minutes away.
2: Wow, look at you.
1: That's a bit tough.
2: Chivalry's not dead. But
1: my favourite story about physically overcoming physically overcoming something for a hookup is a mate of mine. She actually hooked up with a guy in a moon boot.
2: Nice.
1: Yes.
2: Hell yeah.
1: And he said to her, do you want to come back to my place? And she was like, oh God, you're still wearing that. Like, are we going to be able to make this work? Like, you've got the moon boot on.
2: Sure.
1: And he was like, not a problem. And to ease the mood, they got back to his place and he actually put on this song.
2: That's really sweet.
1: Super cute.
2: That's really, really
1: super
2: nice.
1: Cute. Yeah. Still super awkward, she said.
2: Well, of course. It'd be cumbersome.
1: There's a lot going on there.
2: Couldn't slip the moon boot off once she was off her feet.
1: I think it was pretty fresh, the injury.
2: Oh, right. Got to get the moon boot on. Yeah. Fair enough.
1: The moon boot was on. Yeah.
2: Had to be kept on for the whole time.
1: Yeah.
2: Yeah. That's an interesting look, isn't it? Like nude with a moon boot. That's actually a funny thought, isn't it?
1: Definitely.
2: Because you know how when people leave the socks on, it's a massive ick? Like when my wife sees me nude with socks on, she's like, nothing can proceed from here until you take the socks off.
1: Is that right?
2: It's such an ick for her.
1: My partner prefers the socks on.
2: Wow.
1: Yeah.
2: Everyone's different.
1: Yeah.
2: Everyone's got their own yums and yucks. But back on the topic, so my mum, before her first date with my dad, this will sound strange, fell off a horse. So she fell off a horse and had these grazes all over her body.
1: Yeah.
2: So then they went on this first date and Dad hilariously tells the story. Like, she didn't mention that she fell off a horse because she thought that it'd be embarrassing.
1: Yeah.
2: So every time Dad went to go and make a move, she would like...
1: Because she was in so much pain.
2: She would move and like move away from it.
1: Oh.
2: But like, she actually really liked him. But the whole date was this weird tit for tat where Dad was like, I don't think she's keen because she keeps like reacting every time.
1: Withdrawing from me.
2: But eventually Mum went in there and kind of put through with the pain to give him a kiss. And that's true love.
1: Yeah.
2: And that's true love.
1: That's true love. Okay.
2: Came off a horse.
1: Take some calls from you guys. 131065, what have you physically overcome for a hookup? A friend of mine tried to climb a guy's fence, knocked out her tooth.
2: Whoa.
1: Yeah, still went ahead with it.
2: Oh, nice.
1: Yeah.
2: Nice.
1: Yeah.
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0: the dead of night comes alive. It's Will and Woody keeping you up.
1: What did you physically overcome to hook up with someone on 131065? Now, this is kicked off by a woman who's literally waded through waist-deep water to get to the aisle in the Philippines. They had monsoonal rain. There's her walking down the aisle. No one's there, which is a bit sad, but
2: yeah,
1: and
2: it's a bit sad. You got to commit there if you're a friend. Can I ask you a serious question, though? If you're invited to that wedding, you know...
1: Absolutely not.
2: You know... Well, no, hang on. That's not the question. Waist-deep water. Let's say you commit. Let's say it's your sister. You're going to your sister's wedding.
1: Yeah, I'm going to my sister's wedding. Yeah.
2: So it's waist-deep water.
1: Yeah.
2: You know that.
1: Yeah.
2: Wearing pants or not?
1: Yeah.
2: No,
1: I'm wearing Speedos.
2: Wait, exactly.
1: Yeah, which is pretty funny. Everyone at the reception in Speedos and suit jackets.
2: Or if the water starts dropping, you're like, oh, I should have worn pants. I got another one for you, though. So physical things I've had to overcome for a hookup. So I was having this is when I was teenage years. So I was having a bit of a kissy session with my girlfriend at the time. Mm. And we're doing it with the lights off, which is kind of nice.
1: Mm-hmm.
2: And I was in a position where.
1: Does that need to be said?
2: Well, no, it does need to be said, actually. The lights need to be off.
1: No, where, just the kind of nice bit.
2: Oh, sorry, that was weird. Anyway, so we're having this kissy session, and then, there was some dripping on her face, like it was like a dripping, and she was like, "Oh my goodness, how much are you sweating? Like, are you sweating a lot?" And I was like, "Oh no, I don't think it's sweat. I'm not sure what that is. Anyway, I had a blood nose.
1: So
2: I didn't think it was that much.
1: Wow.
2: And she was like, it's fine. We can, you know, we can keep kissing or whatever. Oh. Anyway, we turned the light on. It's like a horror movie. Oh. just blood all over her face.
3: Oh.
2: Yeah. But we were just so into the kiss. You know, it's like when you're 15, you're just like, oh my God, we're kissing.
1: Yeah,
2: and I, in the darkness, I was like, I think it was only a couple of drops.
1: Yeah. I'm going to go to Danielle and then I'm going to come to you, Annalise. Danielle.
2: Annalise is panicked.
4: Hi.
2: Yeah, hi, Danielle.
1: Danielle.
2: This happened to your brother. What happened?
4: Yeah, it was my brother Ben when he was around 18. We were living in Kenya in Africa at the time.
2: Wow.
4: And he was going over to his then girlfriend's house. And in Kenya, you kind of live in houses with compounds and big fences and like metal gates. And anyway, this particular gate had spikes at the top, and because he was sneaking in, he was only 18, and I think she was rather safe.
1: Yeah.
4: He jumped up to grab the top to like fling himself over, but he got his hand stuck on one of the spikes.
1: Oh! Like impaled on a spike.
4: Yeah, but it was on his finger, so like.

0: she came out and she caught my dad. And he had to go for emergency surgery. Yeah, but he actually didn't lose the finger, weirdly. The surgeon managed to stick it back together, and that's like a really weird
1: shape. Is he still with the girl?
0: Yeah. He's not with the girl. He was 18. He's now 43. But it was just like a high school fling.
2: Nothing's going to stop you at that age. You split your finger open.
3: They got the finger back together.
2: Yeah, it's not. That's not rare. You can cut the end of your finger off, and you can sew it back on.
3: No, I get that, but they split his finger in half, and like went right down the finger.
2: I know there's a bit of commercial radio on there, but I think it was just the full banana peel situation.
3: Yeah, I know. With the finger.
2: No.
3: Not like that.
2: I think it was just the tip. Now, producer Annalise,
4: I have none. I have nothing to offer.
2: I've got one for you.
3: Oh wow! There we go.
4: Okay.
2: Well, I've seen a video of you hook up with a guy in Stack.
4: Oh. The Mac and Stack.
3: The famous Mac and Stack.
2: At a wedding.
4: We'll just say wedding, sure.
2: It was something else, but we can't say what it was.
4: Yeah.
3: And it was a second cousin?
4: No, sorry, don't mix the facts. It was a family friend. The dance floor was wet, and so I stacked and fell over.
2: Yeah.
4: And thankfully—
2: While you were kissing him.
4: Yeah, in front of my mum and dad, it was awful.
2: All sorts of problems. So how did you overcome that? Did you get back up and get in there? No, you didn't.
4: No. Thankfully, my mum pulled me away.
2: Oh, God, that's even worse.
3: You had a dance floor stack on the weekend as well, didn't you?
2: Your mum pulled you away.
4: I did, but I wasn't kissing anyone that time.
3: Let's go to Luke here on 31065. Luke, you had to overcome something for a hookup.
5: Oh, God, boys, this one was bad.
3: Yeah, far away.
5: I can't lie. So I was having a bit of... adult recreational fun. I was on my first ever spiritual psychoactive journey.
3: Okay, interesting.
5: And the chick I was seeing at the time was, I guess, situationship. She knew the deal. She knew what I was going through. She was drunk. And she said, hey, do you want to ride your motorbike across to the other side of the city and come see me in the middle of the night?
3: Oh, my goodness. Whoa.
5: So I did it.
3: Oh, you did not.
2: That's dumb.
5: And then my phone died when I was in the city.
2: Idiot.
3: Oh, my gosh.
5: And then I'm lost.
3: Oh, my gosh.
5: No one wants to give me directions because I'm in the city in the middle of the night with a motorbike helmet on, just walking up to random people.
3: You didn't take the helmet off? You kept the helmet on when you were asking people for directions.
5: Yeah, I probably should have taken it off in hindsight. Hindsight's 20/20, guys.
3: So what'd you do?
5: Eventually just went, sat down in the Macca's car park and started crying.
3: Oh.
5: And I saw this drunk guy absolutely demolishing a cheeseburger. So I said, screw it, may as well just ask him.
3: Yeah.
5: Knocked on his window. Then he tried to fight me. Then I realized he had a mate in the back. His mate calmed him down. He said, oh, I just think he's lost.
3: Yeah.
5: And then they ended up saving the night. I just followed them in their car and they took me exactly where I needed to go. They let me use their phone to log into Facebook and message this chick to tell her I was still coming, even though I've been on the road for 3 hours at this point.
2: And did she welcome you in with open arms, Lukey?
5: Yeah, she welcomed me in and the two blokes because they were having a bit of a gab. And they came with us and they
3: My gosh, all of a sudden it's a party.
2: Nobody saw that coming. Jesus. Power
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0: Hey, it's Will and Woody. I don't know why you'd be out. You might be on the way to the next club.
1: Oh, it's a little in-betweener.
0: At this point.
1: A little in-betweener. Thinking about what you want to order.
0: Yep.
1: Here's our best bits from yesterday's show. 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
1: We've got a $100 jockey voucher for you guys to spoil Dad with for the hottest take on 13 1065. I should stress you can text us 0429 13 1065. Woodrow, I thought you had a great take before.
2: I just want to double down on that one. So if you've got a Band-Aid on your finger,
1: yeah,
2: you shouldn't have to wash your hands after the bathroom.
1: I think it's a matter of shouldn't. I agree with you. It's annoying.
2: Oh, it's because when the Band-Aid gets wet and then it's just like a soggy Band-Aid for the rest of the day and everything you touch gets wet. It's just, let's just call it. Like, you're usually someone who washes your hands and that's great. But as soon as you've got a little boo-boo on one of your fingers and you're wearing a Band-Aid there, all good.
1: But it's not, but washing your hands isn't about like, you know, that's great. It's more about like infecting other people.
2: Yeah. Yeah. Get that. Well, okay. Here's another one for you. If you go wee-wee and you're wearing fingerless gloves.
1: Yeah.
2: We washing our hands after that?
3: Sorry, you're taking the gloves off when you're peeing.
2: What if you left the gloves on because it was particularly cold?
3: I feel like that's pretty gross.
2: I think that's just
1: Can you just watch the tips of your fingers?
2: It's difficult, Will. You get a little bit of water on your wool gloves. It's a nightmare.
1: That's a hot take.
4: I see meat the ball.
1: I think it's a great take.
2: I got another one for you. You definitely won't get around this one, but here it is, guys. Tips are back.
1: Is that because you've got tips?
2: But they're back. Okay. Everyone needs to be getting around the tip. You should get some tips.
1: I'm not getting tips.
2: Get some tips, man.
1: Tip. This is just a chance for you to bring out things that you've done and just get a pass for them.
2: Yes.
1: This is the wrong way to do it.
2: I'm hoping to be validated. But Annalise, your tips are back, right?
3: I like them. I think a frosted tip on Will would look
2: tips.
3: Good.
2: You should get some tips.
1: Okay, so my hot take today.
2: Yeah.
1: Potato salad is the worst way to eat potatoes.
2: Let me just think about it. I've never liked a scalloped potato. I don't know why.
1: They're amazing.
2: Oh, is that right? Okay.
1: They're amazing.
2: It's just too creamy for me.
1: With
2: too
1: cream and cheese.
2: Oh, too much. It's
1: delicious.
2: Too much. Yeah. No, potato salad is... Because potato salad...
1: It's cold.
2: It's cold, yeah.
1: You know, people go like, I can't remember what it was. I was talking about having a barbecue recently and like a friend of mine was like, I'll make a great potato salad.
2: It's lazy.
1: Like,
2: it's lazy.
1: Well, no, it's not lazy. It's actually arguably more effort because you've got to cook down bacon and chives and like you've got to...
2: Yeah,
1: it is more effort. So I think they're going for like, I'm not just doing potatoes. But the truth is... I would rather just have roast potatoes,
2: of course,
1: like every day of the week. Bit of salt, garlic, rosemary, oil, delicious.
2: Yeah. Tommy, button pusher Tommy, what's up?
5: Yeah, but how about a baked potato? Baked potatoes suck.
1: Nah, disagree. Also delicious.
5: With all the filling, it's stupid. It's like it's not even a dinner.
1: It's not a dinner though.
5: Yeah, people used to have a baked
1: potato. When I was 12, maybe. sure.
5: Mum's lazy dinner, she'd be like, oh, we're having baked potatoes.
1: When you're a kid.
5: It's terrible.
1: But I would take a baked potato over a potato salad.
5: You haven't had good potato salad then.
1: And you haven't had a good baked potato.
4: Oh, yes. I see meat the board.
1: Dust.
6: Yes, I've
1: sexy
6: been seeing
1: D.
6: someone recently, right?
1: What's this, mate?
2: What's that?
1: Talk.
6: I've been seeing someone recently, right?
1: Yes. Yeah. Good.
6: And I asked her, she asked me, what do I want to eat?
2: Yeah.
1: Yeah.
6: Every suggestion I gave her, she said no to.
1: I hate that.
2: Yeah, it's me and my wife will go, what do you want for dinner tonight? And I'm like, okay, so I've got the choice. Sure, Indian. And she'll be like, oh, no, I don't feel like that. It's like, this isn't me reeling off things for you to decide what you want. If you've asked me what I want, then we're going with it.
1: Oh, you're not just coming to me. If you want a list of the options, go to ChatGPT.
2: I couldn't agree more.
1: Go to Uber Eats. You'll get the list there.
6: Yeah. Get rid of it. Seriously,
1: you have to nominate. You have to nominate something in order to reject.
2: Yes,
1: is my rule. 100%
6: correct.
1: You've got to express what you want, and then you get to hear what I want.
2: Or as soon as you say to someone, "What do you want?" That's you relinquishing the decision.
1: Yes, that's right. You're actually asking what they want.
2: Yes.
1: Yes.
7: Terrible hot take.
1: All right.
2: Oh, bloody hell.
1: I think it's quite a good take.
6: Well, go on then, Joe.
2: Yeah. What do you want for dinner tonight, Joe?
7: I'm having Mee Goreng.
2: That's delicious. Yeah.
1: What do you want?
2: No hot take.
1: Was that your hot take?
7: What's your hot take?
2: Yeah, go.
7: I reckon analog like toothbrushes, so like just the normal toothbrush, way better than a digital.
2: Yeah, I'm with you.
1: Disagree.
2: With you there.
4: That's
2: with you there.
1: Disagree.
2: With you there. It's a marketing ploy. The robot. It's a marketing ploy.
1: What? No, it's not.
2: The robot. It is.
1: I went to the dentist 2 months ago, and he was like,
2: "Get paid." They're paid by the robot toothbrushes.
1: What?
2: Yeah, mate.
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0: good happens after midnight, except these two. It's Will and Woody keeping you up.
1: People have stopped showering to be sexy. It's rocked me a bit. I just didn't think we'd get
2: to it. It's sexier to not shower.
1: They're deliberately not showering to be sexier to people that they're trying to attract. Have a listen to this.
3: Apparently the latest dating craze, pheromone maxing, where men stop showering, stop using deodorant in order to smell better for women, because apparently women are attracted to a man's natural scent. And I actually do believe that. I think that that is actually true.
2: Really?
1: I'm shocked, but I wouldn't have thought so. Like, for me, if I'm going on an early date with someone or if I'm meeting up with a girl, MO number one is smell good. Like, good. Like, probably wear too much cologne. Like,
2: you don't want to go too far down that.
1: But I'm closer to going that way than rocking up unshowered with no deodorant on and having the BO.
2: Pheromone maxing.
1: We do have a woman in the studio with us right now. Annalise, how would you feel about some BO? Would that be a turn on?
4: No, I would hate that.
2: Nothing worse
4: I would
2: than
4: really,
2: BO.
4: Really hate that. I think cologne is so sexy.
2: Yeah, there you go.
4: Like cologne, if a guy came up to me with cologne instantly, it's memorable. It's more memorable than like just odor.
1: But so do you get the idea though? This is the man's pheromone that's coming out of his pores. They're calling it the natural musk of a man, is what they're calling it. Like, is there a world, though, where, like, if you find that natural musk nice, then you must be really into that guy?
4: I mean, I guess, but, like, so I live with my brother, and I've noticed that...
2: Strange time to bring that up.
4: I know, so strange, but, like, I've noticed when I go into my room, it smells very, like nice and like clean, but whenever I go into his room and his room is clean, it has this like scent to it that is just boy smell.
1: Musk. It's a musk.
4: And it's a musk, and it's not sexy. Well, thank God it's not sexy. It's my brother, but like I've noticed other men have that scent in their room too. It's just this generic man smell, and it's not. I wouldn't say it's sexy. I'd actually say it's like it kind of smells gross and dirty and slightly unhygienic.
1: Chris Hemsworth walks out of a sauna wearing a towel.
4: Okay.
1: No deodorant on. He's obviously been incredible.
2: I love that the first word was okay. Just, that's a reevaluation immediately.
1: It doesn't
2: because
1: change things.
2: So weak.
4: The circumstances, because
2: yeah, of course.
4: When you're coming out of a sauna, you've got a little bit of salt in you, and the salt comes out of you, so you've got a bit of salty scent.
1: Okay,
4: not mad about that.
1: Okay, what about just he's had an intense gym session because he's training for Thor 5, and he skipped the shower and he's gone out to dinner with you.
4: Okay.
1: And there's a musk coming off Hemsworth.
4: Is it BO though, or is it musk?
1: Yeah. It's BO. He's had
4: workout. Okay, BO, I'm probably icked by that. I'm probably going, Chris, baby, please go shower.
1: Chris, baby.
2: I'll wait.
1: Let's meet up later.
2: I'll wait.
1: I'm keen to open the phone lines here. 131065 is the number. Is there anyone out there who is attracted to BO?
2: What do you think, Joe? You like a bit of a ratty sort of a man. Does that come with scent as well?
5: Yeah, I think if it's the right guy, it doesn't really smell like BO.
2: Yeah, so
1: And this is the whole pheromone maxing thing. It's like that's a guy
2: if you're
1: releasing
2: into him,
1: the pheromone. And if you're into me, then you'll enjoy
2: matter.
1: By the way, so 131065, are you into a body odor? Would you like someone who skips the showers, skips the deodorant? If we get some nibbles here and some women that are saying like, yeah, this is good, I'd be open to trying it and seeing how it goes with my wife.
2: Awesome.
1: I was kind of hoping you'd jump on that too, though. I was kind of thought that could be you and me.
2: I could see the look in your eye. No.
1: Why would I? Both of us not showering for a week, no deodorant for a week.
2: A week?
1: Yeah, and we see if our wives start going, whoa. Hello, Musk.
2: Elon, what? RFM.

0: kick-ons you've ever been to. Will and Woody keeping you up.
1: How do you feel about a man's musk? Is essentially what we're asking.
2: And that does sound strange without context as to why we're asking that question, but there is this trend that's taking off. It started on TikTok, of course. It's called pheromone maxing. So guys are deliberately skipping showers, not wearing deodorant, rocking up to dates with a bit of a natural musk, with a bit of BO, and this is to attract the person that you are trying to attract.
1: Is there a halfway house here where you don't shower and then you just put like deodorant on under your arms to then limit the BO and then you still like, have a bit of musk but you're not like... Because body odor is... Yeah.
2: But you say that's what you
1: can
2: think.
1: Can be intense.
2: You think that about your own body odor though, but yeah. I think the point that we're raising here is if you are attracted to that person,
1: you'll
2: maybe
1: love
2: the
1: it.
2: Body odor will be like, oof, oof, oof. Damn.
1: I like
2: put
1: that
2: thing
1: smell.
2: In a bottle.
1: Yeah.
2: You know, because I feel like if you put deodorant over it, that's more like pheromone midding. Like it's like a, if we're going to pheromone max.
1: Oh,
2: like
1: I see what you've done.
2: You want
1: I see
2: pits,
1: what you've done.
2: You almost want to go to the date with like in a singlet with your arms up so the pits are out. You're like, I want you to get all of this.
1: Let's go to Liz, Eric.
2: Yeah, okay, let's go to Liz. Liz, what are your thoughts on someone with some BO? Would that attract you?
3: Okay, so I'm from the US and this is actually was really popular a while ago.
2: Oh, wow.
3: And they actually had
1: you
3: these parties
1: so
3: where you could get
2: yeah.
3: perfume that would naturally enhance your pheromones. And it smells different for everyone. The thing is, BO is actually bacteria that is eating away at things, but your pheromones are different. So, yeah, I definitely think there's something about pheromones because we all put this perfume on and we all smelled different because our pheromones were reacting to this perfume.
2: But
3: so even cologne makes your pheromones react to smell differently.
1: Yeah, right.
2: Okay,
1: cool.
2: Interesting, Liz. Interesting. Okay, so say that there are these sprays that boost your pheromones. But Liz, what about an unshowered man?
3: Yes, I guess. I mean, I'm married and I think my husband smells better than other people
2: here
3: that don't shower. So I guess so, yes.
2: Okay, because you're attracted to it. Okay, thanks, Liz.
1: Thanks
2: Liz. For the thought. Let's go to Jared.
1: Liz, you can have $100 with this Father's Day. Go and spend it. Jockey vouchers. Upgrade dad's top drawer this Father's Day with 30% off men's styles at jockey.com.au.
2: Don't wash those jocks. Keep the musk on them. Let's go to Jared here.
1: I think washing your jocks is different to not showering. I think you should wash your jocks. Let's be sensible.
2: Got a jock max. Jared, you're calling to say that your girlfriend likes it when you don't shower and don't put on deodorant?
4: Yeah, how's it going, boys? Love
2: Good,
4: you, by the way.
2: Thanks, Jared. Appreciate that, mate.
1: Cheers,
4: my missus, when we first got together, we've been together for about 5 years now.
2: Mm-hmm.
4: When we first got together, about 3 days after, you know, we're in bed together, I fell asleep.
2: Mm-hmm.
4: I woke up, busted a sniff in my underarms, like nose right up
2: Whoa!
4: In my armpit.
2: Whoa!
4: Like, to the point where it tickles me because my underarm hairs tickle the nose, you know, they get a nose.
1: My
4: Jared, straight up.
2: Jared, just between us here, was that a bit of a red flag when you woke up and you...
4: Oh, it should have been, shouldn't it?
2: Well, you're still together, so obviously not.
4: Yeah,
2: you're obviously
4: together
2: not.
4: And she's still sniffing them.
2: She still
1: sniffs your pits.
2: So
1: wow.
2: she will request a pit sniff?
4: She doesn't request it. She just, like, forces her way in there.
2: God.
4: Yeah, she knows it tickles me, but she's God. Just... She can't help herself, mate.
2: God. Okay. And she prefers it if it's unshowered and no deodorant?
4: She's like there's a sweet spot, you know?
2: Whoa.
4: It can't be too strong.
1: That's what I was
4: weak.
1: Saying. There's got to be somewhere
4: like,
1: in the middle there.
4: You've had a shower today, huh? Like, she doesn't want to know me. Yeah.
2: You
1: don't
2: she
1: want
2: berates
1: be,
2: you. She
1: you don't
2: berates
1: want to be squeaky clean.
2: Okay.
1: I don't think.
2: All right, let's go to Victoria.
1: I think that's a good point.
2: You think there's a mid-range of, like, being a bit dirty, Will, with just a little touch of deodorant?
1: I reckon.
2: Yeah.
1: For sure.
2: Let's go to Victoria. Victoria, what do you think about this unshowering, no deodorant, a pheromone max?
5: I think it's great.
2: Okay.
5: I love it when guys are a bit stinky, I think.
2: Okay.
5: Maybe after a day or two of not showering, but too long and then might be a bit too much.
2: Okay, so 48 hours of no showering. And what about the deodorant? Would you be angry if some deodorant was applied?
5: Yeah, I think I'd get pretty upset by that.
1: Whoa.
5: Yeah.
1: So you just enjoy the general musk, Victoria. You're not going for the Pittsburgh tickler like Jared's girlfriend is.
5: No, you get right in there.
1: Oh, there you go.
2: You want to be in there.
5: Yeah.
2: Wow, Victoria. I mean, I'm interested. If this could further attract my wife, then I might be open to not sharing so she can nuzzle into the pits, Will. Let's go to Tanya here, though.
1: Yuck.
2: Tanya,
1: Are your pits shaved out of interest?
2: My pits are not shaved. I'd be open definitely, to a trim. Sorry, Tanya. Yeah, what do you think? Sorry, yeah, go on.
6: Yeah, hi, guys.
2: Hi.
6: Yeah, I'm definitely not. So I'm born in 72, and when my father he was a painter, and living in Queensland in summer, you're sweaty after work, you know, so like... But when he'd get home, my mum would like that. She would love it. Oh, it was almost pride, like my man, he's come home, he's sweaty, he's manly, he's working. Yes, loved it. But if he didn't shower, if he wasn't clean, not on your life. And if he didn't cut his toenails, not on your life. never. But the sweaty, manly smell, mowing the lawn, digging a hole, the work man smell, she always admired it, always.
7: All right, Ted.
1: Weird that you know... In what ways your mum found your dad hot?
6: Yeah, because if you're talking about pheromones, if you're living together, you're working, depending where you are, but in Australia, everyone gets a hot summer. Yeah. And in that summer, you know when the aircon, you can't wait to get home. It's so damn hot.
1: You've got 2 litres.
2: Where did Tanya go? I want to keep talking to Tanya.
1: No, you don't. 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

0: mates that just want to keep going. It's Will and Woody keeping you up.
1: What are the great fears of leaving a trip like that? We just took our two daughters to Warner Brothers Movie World. Is that you're going to leave something behind?
2: Unless you do it deliberately because you don't want that thing coming home. Which I have done with a couple of
1: is that right?
2: Pool shooters.
1: Oh, yeah. Yeah.
2: We bought a unicorn a shark pool shooter. It was just like, it's
1: Thing. You've immediately started talking about your kids' stuff. That's the stuff you don't want to leave behind. You, as an adult, you know, it's annoying when you leave a charger behind and whatnot, but then you don't really learn how devastating it is to leave something behind until you leave behind something that your child loves.
2: Oh, no.
1: Now, last night, I went to go and put Max to bed.
2: Yeah.
1: My daughter, and she was like, "Where's Chloe?"

0: the Apple AirTags, yeah. and then came up Paradise Resort on the Gold Coast. So she's, yeah.
1: She's in the hotel.
0: Hundreds
1: she's,
0: of kilometres away.
1: Yeah. But they can send it back.
0: Well, I don't know. So what I might do, what I was going to do now is just call Max, my daughter.
1: Oh, yeah.
0: And just temperature check as to how desperately she wants it back.
1: Okay.
0: She might be cool with it. Yeah. I lied last night and she actually fell asleep, so I didn't have to follow up. Oh. Hey, Maxie.
2: Hi, Dad.
0: Oh, hey, Maxie. Hey, sweetheart. Do you remember if we left anything behind in the hotel?
2: Yeah.
0: What did we leave?
2: Chloe.
0: Oh, Chloe. Okay. Yep. And are you happy to leave Chloe there or would you like me to get her back?
2: Get her back.
0: Oh, okay.
1: Pretty clear. That's pretty clear.
0: Okay. But you wouldn't be okay if we just left her there for a little bit longer?
2: Why?
0: Well, I'm going to have to get them to send her down, I think, and that might be expensive.
2: I want Chloe.
0: Yeah, fair enough.
1: What about a new toy?
2: Yeah.
1: I think she's
3: AirTags as well. You know that, right?
1: Can I just say that is genius. That's the kind of genius that I expect came from you, Sam. That's brilliant.
0: Flattery will get you nowhere. Sam.
1: You and I both know that it's a Sam play.
0: Yeah, it does.
1: It's genius.
0: Bye. Bye.
1: Yeah, you got to get Chloe back.
0: Bloody hell.
1: She didn't, there was no wiggle room there at all. I even threw a new toy at her.
0: Yeah, no, I tried that last night.
4: Paradise Resort reservations. This is Carol. How can I help?
0: Oh, hey, Carol. I'm actually not calling about a reservation. My name's Will. I was there with a radio show called Will and Woody over the weekend. And my daughter left behind her bear, her stuffed bear.
4: So you just have to complete the lost and found form in a website, please. It's paradiseresort.com.au. And then if you click in the option, there is a form.
0: Yeah.
4: You just scroll down and then you just fill up the form and it will be logged in a system. So we'll be able to contact you if we found anything, just because we have lots of lost items here. So you use that system to track.
0: Okay. What are the chances that we, like, I've got an air tag in the bear, so I could just like tell you where it is right now and we could get it. And then
4: you would have to log it in the system first.
0: Sounds like
4: and
0: that.
4: then they would get back to you if they found anything.
1: Do you send it interstate?
4: Yes. So yes, exactly.
0: Oh,
4: so
0: great.
4: Through this portal, we'll be able to arrange a delivery as well.
0: Beautiful.
4: Deal with the costs and everything.
0: Great.
4: So usually that happens a lot.
1: Sounds like a great system.
4: Yeah,
0: okay, great.
4: Yeah, because we have lots of life items, so it's been really helpful, and we're able to even track the delivery as well.
0: Thank you so much. Okay, I will get to that.
4: Okay,
0: see you later. Thanks.
4: You.
0: Bye.
4: See you later.
1: I think it's going to take months.
0: Well, we've got three producers for a reason. Let's get going, guys. Did everyone hear?
5: Is that my job, is it?
0: I hope someone was taking notes there. I could only follow along vaguely, but I didn't want to tell you pen's out, but pen's out.
5: So my pen was well and truly down.
0: About, and then you go to the portal.
1: You guys
0: and
1: can,
0: then I'll write a little description here as to what Chloe looks like, because that sounds like a lot of work. Oh, Annalise is already in there.
1: Oh,
0: God,
1: wow.
0: Look at you,
1: my
0: Annalise.
1: Goodness.
0: Annalise.
5: We're going to have to talk about this when we review the roles of each producer.
0: What, recovering child toys isn't up there?
5: Chloe wasn't always on Annalise's job description, but happy to add it, I'm sure.
1: I think lost on a work trip is your main argument.
0: Yeah, I think that's right. Yeah, it falls under work trip.
1: I think you've got them.
0: All right. Well, that'll be a while, I think.
1: I think it'll be a long time. I think we'll be lucky to see that in 2026. Seriously. Did you hear her? I reckon their lost and found is like, it's a whole department.
0: It must be.
1: Right? Think about how many kids leave things behind.
0: They'd have like 1,000 kids staying there constantly.
1: Yeah.
6: Sorry, guys.
1: Yeah.
6: I was actually looking for the lost GoPro that we left over there.
0: Oh,
6: and I called them today.
0: Oh, yeah.
1: You called them, and
0: you've gone through the portal.
6: No, I haven't. They just said they'd give me a ring back.
1: He is charming. He's very charming.
0: I even said Will from Will and Woody.
1: Yeah, I know, mate. It's taken it desperation.
0: It did.
1: That little bit. Yeah.
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0: in tribute to Lionel Messi retiring from playing for the national team, he is serving up
1: Messi schnitties.
0: Yeah, they're Messi schnitties. 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
1: Ladies and gents, this is the moment you've waited for. 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
6: Hey there, it's Darren Katrupi in the Far South Coast newsroom with your local news first. The Rural Fire Service says it's concerned about the fire risk on the Far South Coast tomorrow. The bushfire danger period for the southeast only came into force on Tuesday, but local brigades already kept busy attending multiple blazes, including at Rocky Hall west of Wyndham yesterday. RFS District Manager Superintendent Chris Anderson says if a fire starts tomorrow, it'll be challenging to bring under control.
7: We're going to see a fair bit of wind push through the far south coast in front of a bit of a wind change. We're looking at wind gusts up to 80 kilometres an hour potentially. I guess we're just asking residents just to be really mindful of this and go and check out all your pile burns that you may have done over the last 4 weeks.
6: A massive blow for volunteer rescue operators here on the far south coast. A newly refurbished Marine Rescue New South Wales vessel has been extensively damaged after being accidentally struck by another boat while berthed at the Port of Eden. The incident this week occurring just days before the intended official unveiling next Monday. The 10.4-metre Eden 30 was secured at its berth early when it happened. No one was on board at the time. Local MP Michael Holland has condemned those responsible for the latest graffiti attack on Cutajee Bridge. The three-word racial slur was painted over by somebody else like the

0: previous message 10 days earlier. Dr. Holland says this latest graffiti on Cuttigee Bridge is deeply disappointing. He says there's no place for this kind of behaviour in what should be a respectful community discussion about the construction of a new two-lane concrete structure. In local sport, the countdown is on to the biggest day of the year on the local rugby league calendar, the Group 16 Grand Final Day on Sunday at Bega Rec Ground. The main game will be a battle of the birds with the Bega Roosters up against the defending premiers, the Tathra Seagulls. Roosters co-captain coach Zach Sadler says they'll have to contain the Seagulls hooker Tyron Stevenson if they want to win the title.
1: He's a class player, and him in that side makes him a two or three try better side, mate. So yeah, we're definitely aware of him. He's probably been the best player in the comp all year. We'll be ready for anything he can do.
0: That's your latest local news and sport. I'm Darren Kitrupi.
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3: Morning, I'm Jackie Lim. Days on from CommBank's grim housing value prediction, NAB has issued its own. It's forecasting house prices across the nation's capital cities could fall around 7% from peak to trough, but NAB chief economist Sally Auld says even a decline of that size won't solve the country's affordability crisis. State and territory governments are preparing to challenge proposed changes to private health insurance rebates for older Aussies. Under the plan, more than 3 million over 65s could pay hundreds of dollars more for private health cover from April next year. 44,000 may drop their insurance altogether as a result, increasing pressure on already stretched public hospitals. A worsening Ebola outbreak in the Democratic Republic of Congo has now claimed more than 3,000 lives. The World Health Organization says vaccine trials are expected to begin in the coming months. And Audi has claimed the title of Australia's most trusted supermarket for a third straight year at the Roy Morgan Trusted Brand Awards.
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3: In sport, Hawthorn is one game away from the grand final after a stunning qualifying final. The Hawks led from the 16-minute mark of the first quarter for the remainder of the game, handing Fremantle its first loss at home for the season. Hawks coach Sam Mitchell says the pressure of the contest was at its peak.
4: In 10 years' time, when you put any 10 minutes of that game on, anyone watching it would say that looks like a final to me.
3: And in the NRL, the Bulldogs have bowed out of the season on a sour note, going down 34-20 against the Broncos in Sydney overnight. That's the latest in news and sport.
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5: Taking a look at the Eden Coast this morning, your winds are west to southwesterly, 15-20 knots, your seas are 1-2 metres, and your swell is south to southwesterly, 2-3 metres. Tide will be low at 6:45 this morning and at 8:30 this evening. High tide at 1:30 this afternoon.
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6: A moderate fire danger today, but otherwise mostly sunny, reaching 22 in the Bega Valley, around 24 in the Yorubadala. But tomorrow, not the best start to the weekend. Partly cloudy conditions with some strong gusty winds and a high chance of showers, maximum of 27 degrees. At the moment, it's 4 in Bega, 6 in Marimbula and Batemans Bay, and 15 already in Narooma. 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
6: 8:06. Hello and good morning. Welcome to the crusty end of the Chico Roll. Another week almost done. Hello, sleepy Aaron.
7: Hello.
6: He's looking at me. You're either sleepy or you've been enjoying some sort of substance. Your eyes are half lidded.
7: I think it's not that, because I was fine before. It's the bright lights.
6: Oh, okay.
7: I'm more of a cave person.
6: Right, sure.
7: In the darkness.
6: A cave dweller.
7: When you weren't here, Brad, we just glowed on the lights of these blues.
6: When I returned from holidays, yes, the lights in the studio were turned all the way down, and I'm like, what the hell's going on here? It's like the mushrooms are growing now. Like,
7: yeah, me and Aiden like it in the dark.
6: You merely adopted the dark. Coming up in the show, Aiden will be joining us to talk all things sport. Big weekend of it, both, in national footy and local as well. Games. This weekend we got the grand finals of Sapphire Coast AFL Group 16 Rugby League. Huge weekend of footy. So hopefully the rain doesn't impact it too much tomorrow. And also, Sunday, you can't forget it. You've forgotten, or you're looking at me with blank stare.
7: No, I haven't forgotten.
6: What am I talking
7: about? It's Father's Day.
6: That's it. You don't want to forget Dad on Sunday. Happy Father's Day, an advanced Happy Father's Day.
7: Yes.
6: To all the dads across the South Coast who might be listening this morning in lieu. Yeah.
7: Maybe they want to win some free fuel.
6: Yeah.
7: Maybe that would be a good present to give Dad this weekend.
6: That's
7: right. If
6: you
7: haven't thought of anything.
6: Instead of giving him like an Old Spice gift pack, give him a jerry can full of fuel. We're playing Beat the Bowser later on in the show. So register at powerfmbigabay.com.au for that. But coming up next, because it's Father's Day, we're going to find out more about Father's Day. Where did it come from? Why do we celebrate it? That's up next with Get Fact.

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1: Not getting invited to Trivia Night because you think General Knowledge is the guy in charge of the Australian Defence Force? 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
2: I'm learning.
0: Well, as we mentioned earlier, this Sunday, Father's Day, dads across the South Coast will be celebrated, hopefully, if the kids remember. Or maybe your dad is someone you don't really want to remember. Maybe you're like Luke Skywalker and you're not sending dad a card for Father's Day.
3: I am your father.
0: I mean, if my dad locked my hand off with a lightsaber the first time we met, I'd be like, okay.
4: Yeah, well,
0: you don't
4: I'd
0: even get
4: questions.
0: A phone call on Father's Day, my friend. Where did it start, though?
4: I don't know.
0: It was in response to Mother's Day. So obviously Mother's Day came
4: first,
0: right?
4: Let's go, ladies.
0: We're talking early 20th century. There was a Civil War veteran called William Jackson Smart, and it was his daughter, Sonora, who came up with the concept of Father's Day. So it was a smart idea. Poor old Bill's wife died during the birth of Sonora, and so he had to raise her and her five siblings, by himself. And I mean, he could have Brady'd it. He could have just, you know, gone and found a single mum with a few kids and gone like, let's just get married, and then she can handle it. But he didn't. Bill did all the hard work, and so Sonora said, hey, let's have a Father's Day. She campaigned for it, and it was June 1910 when they had the first Father's Day. Now, that was in the U.S.
4: June. Yeah. Oh, okay, yeah, that's why theirs is so
0: early. That's Northern Hemisphere. Yeah. Here in Australia, though, there was a bit of pushback in the early years. Reverend Raywood, who was the superintendent at the Central Methodist Mission in Sydney, he when the concept started to come to Australia, he's like, no, it's commercial. Get it out of here. We don't need to celebrate dads.
4: Aww.
0: It's like, hang on, you're a Christian. You know, your God is a dad.
4: Yeah.
0: You celebrate him all the time. Give the rest of a dad a nod, you know?
4: I wonder if the fathers at the church, like, take it as their day too.
0: Oh, like the priests?
4: Yeah.
0: I don't think they count.
4: It's my day as default.
0: Father's Day, yes. Father is in father of the flock. In the UK and the US, yes, most of the other parts of the world, they celebrate it in June. This is my favourite fact I found out about Father's Day. Back in 1945, there was a pilot named Maxwell Holland. He took off from Mascot in Sydney in a moth plane. And he had a mission, a Father's Day mission. He wanted to fly to his dad's home. So he took off, flight path all mapped out, flew towards dad's place, old Max, and descended down to 100 feet and just started throwing lollies out of the plane with a Father's Day message attached.
4: That's so cute. It's
0: a phone call won't do it, you know. Yeah. He's throwing lollies out, meant for his dad. Unfortunately, all the neighborhood kids went, whoa, it's raining lollies, and took all of
4: them.
0: The treats.
4: So he didn't get any.
0: So Max's dad didn't get them. Instead, he copped a £5 fine for flying without a civil license.
4: Oh, yeah,
0: so,
4: okay.
0: Yeah. There you go. So a few extra facts. 1 in 5 Australians are dads.
4: Oh.
0: Yeah.
4: Well, there you go.
0: Yeah. I mean, that's dads who acknowledge their dads. The number might be higher.
4: Yeah, I was going to
0: say. There's 156,000 single parent dads. So big shout out to all the single dads as well, because for some of them it can be quite hard come Father's Day because they might not have the kids that weekend.
4: Yes.
0: Some of them are in that situation with their ex. And 2.2 million Aussie dads have kids under 18 years old.
4: Wow. So there's what, at least 2.2 million under 18-year-olds around?
0: Yeah, well, yeah, I guess, or more. Yeah, well, yeah, or less. I don't know how those
4: math
0: stats
4: in the morning.
0: Work. Yeah.
4: Hurts my brain.
0: That's the worst part when you got like a baby. It's like, oh, they're not doing anything for me for Father's Day. As long as they don't wake up early, I guess. That's your Father's Day present. But happy Father's Day, all the dads on the South Coast. Taryn and Brad on back.

0: Aaron and Brad on Power FM, 21 past 6, mostly sunny today, reaching tops between 22 and 24 degrees. Just talking about Father's Day, if you do want to shoot through an early Father's Day message, yeah, give your dad a shout out on the radio, how special is that? You know, you don't have to get a plane and throw lollies out of it like old Max did. Text the power line 0429 272 856.
1: Yeah, text us through and we'll give the shout out to your dad on air.
0: Yeah.
1: And all the dads across the South Coast.
0: Some nice Father's Day messages. Are you doing something special for Mr. G for Sunday? Dad, he's visiting at the moment.
1: He's visiting at the moment, but they're heading off today, so we're going to, I'm going to jet out of here early, Brad. I've decided I'm going to take the day off. And I'm going to go spend it with him.
0: Oh, very nice. Yeah. Very nice. Because you were up late last night partying hard with Mum. That's why you're a bit tired this morning.
1: Yeah, you laughed when I told you I was watching a Diane Keaton movie.
0: Because you're a bit red-eyed this morning. I thought, oh, she must have been up late, just, maybe having a couple of drinks with Mum and Dad and just, you know. And it's like, no, just watching Diane Keaton movies. Yeah, sure, okay. We work hard, we play hard.
1: Yeah, we do.
0: Anyway, but yeah, text the power line with your Father's Day messages, 0429 272 856. Up next, though, talking about reading. Very important.
1: Yes, a legacy that Dolly has left behind. A lot of people didn't know this, actually, which I found surprising.
0: Oh.
1: The Imagination Library is a legacy from Dolly, but we have it here in Australia.
0: Ooh, okay. More details on that on the way on Power.
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4: 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Do I guess now?
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4: Oh, can.
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4: Can, yeah.
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1: I was listening to Garth Brooks recently talk about Dolly Parton, and it got me thinking about something I didn't realise for the longest time. Obviously, a lot of people think Dolly Parton. We think 9 to 5, Jolene, Steel Magnolias.
0: Acting.
1: Yeah.
0: That was her thing.
1: But Garth has reminded...
0: Theme park owner.
1: Yes, honestly, main thing right there. Garth Brooks, big fan. I'll show you what he has to say about it.
2: I better say in House of Texas. But
3: when you put all the things that make up the GOAT, entertaining, songwriting, awards, all that stuff, and the length of career, I think I am sitting next to the GOAT. I really do.
2: Well, are you calling me a GOAT?
0: I was going to say, does Dolly know what that means?
1: Well, after Dolly's passing, Garth has kept that love going. He's decided that he's making September 25th, 9-2-5. Dolly Parton Day. And his bar is going to take all the money that they make that day and donate it to the Imagination Library. If you haven't heard about the Imagination Library before, it's a movement that Dolly Parton started when she made her millions. She wanted to give back. She said that reading is the forefront and she wanted every child to be able to read. So when a child is born in America, they get a book every month, I believe, until they are 5 years old, sent to their door.
0: They don't know how to read and
1: until
0: after that. So
1: they
0: like,
1: really
0: what's
1: don't.
0: This papery thing?
1: But you know what they've got? A whole library
0: at
1: their disposal. So Garth has said that he's going to keep that money and push it into the Imagination Library to keep that going and make sure that that has a sustainable thing to keep going.
0: Continuing Dolly's legacy.
1: Yeah.
0: I do question how he's doing it, though, because obviously Dolly was about nourishing children's minds, and he's saying, well, I'll donate towards this. Come to my bar and kill some brain cells.
1: It's about starting things and ending things, Brad.
0: I guess
1: circle
0: of life. Circle of life.
1: But the cool news is, and I didn't realise this, I knew about the program, but I didn't realise we have it here in Australia.
0: Oh, yeah, yeah.
1: The Imagination Library, it's scattered throughout the country.
0: Do you have any on the south coast?
1: The closest we've got, Nowra.
0: Oh, okay. That's
1: which is
0: too far, I
1: not
0: guess.
1: Not overly far.
0: I mean,
1: but
0: why Nowra, though? No one knows how to read there.
1: I don't know about Nowra, I'm sorry. That's Brad's opinion. But yeah, I just thought it was a really cool story, and I love that they're still going to, because that was one thing that I know a lot of people were nervous about, is the good things that she put in place. What was the contingency? Is it still going to keep going? Because we know that Dolly being Dolly, she would want that forever.
0: Yeah, for sure. Good on you, Garth. News and weather's coming up next with Darren.
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9: Morning, it's Darren Katrupi in the Far South Coast newsroom with your local news first. Assault convictions for three brothers in the Bega Valley who instigated a chaotic brawl with several members of another family. The verdicts following a three-day hearing this week in Bega local court for Stephen, Benjamin and Samuel Phillips. Bega District News reports the court heard the three brothers were alleged to have assaulted Gary Target on September 21 last year at Candelow. Stephen had also attacked Mr. Target's 25-year-old stepson, Kieran Elliott, and had threatened his daughter. The brothers all sentenced to two-year community corrections orders and fined. Windy conditions are being forecast for tomorrow on the Far South Coast, presenting local fire crews with a challenge if a fire starts. The RFS is expecting wind gusts of up to 80 kilometres per hour, which would make controlling any blaze a challenge. Far South Coast District Manager Superintendent Chris Anderson says crews will continue today working on extinguishing a fire at Rocky Hall.
10: The landscape is extremely dry at the moment. We haven't seen decent rainfall across this district in many, many months, and that's starting to show through the landscape. We've got really dry grassland country and the bushes exceptionally dry for this time of the year.
9: It's Father's Day on Sunday and a new campaign is reminding dads along the Far South Coast that everyday acts of care go a long way. A report by the Fathering Project says caring dads help children feel safe and supported. Dr. James Brown says more dads are wanting to be involved in the caregiving responsibilities.
11: It's really encouraging, actually, that over the last few years there's been reports that have come out that have shown an increased desire of Australian dads to be involved in the lives of their children, and also an increased recognition that the role of fathers is important to kids. And that's really wonderful. That's certainly a generational change.
9: In local sport, the AFL Sapphire Coast competition reaches its highest point this weekend, with grand final day just 24 hours away. Bermagui's women's first grade team will be hoping the 1 week off will help them get the win and the flag when they take on Pambula tomorrow. In the men's battle, the Panthers will also feature. They're up against minor premiers Bega Tathra at Pambula Sports Oval. That's your latest local news and sport. I'm Darren Katrupi.
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12: Morning, I'm Jackie Lim. A fresh warning the nation's housing crisis is here to stay, with NAB's chief economist fearing it could take a generation to make home ownership affordable again. Sally Old says the lack of supply is being exacerbated by high rates, the war in Iran, and the government's tax changes. The human toll of Nepal's flood disaster is continuing to unfold. World Vision's Roslyn Gabriel says children are facing enormous uncertainty after witnessing scenes no child should ever see.
13: They don't know if they'll be relocated away from their villages because it's no longer safe to live on those riverbanks. These types of floods, unfortunately, could become more regular in the future, so they will have to move away.
12: Aid workers are providing both emergency supplies and psychological support, while Australian drones are expected to be deployed to find the missing in the next few days. And feminist author and activist Gloria Steinem has died at the age of 92. The American trailblazer, known as one of the most influential figures in the fight for gender equality.
8: Visit the team you can trust at Wild Coast Realty on the flat in Narooma. 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
12: In sport, the career of Jai Arrow comes to an end tonight, the 31-year-old playing his 100th and final game for the Bunnies against the Roosters. It's a career that's been cut short following the Stars' MND diagnosis. The AFL finals continue tonight with a sell-out crowd expected at the MCG to see the Blues and Cats go head-to-head. And plenty of big names take to the court on day five of the US Open this morning, including Alexander Zverev, Coco Gauff and Aussie top seed Alex de Minaur. That's the latest in news and sport.
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18: If you need to fill up the tank in Bermagui, lowest priced air for unleaded is $2.09.9 a litre. Diesel, $2.49.9. Unleaded in Batemans Bay is around $2.04.9, while diesel sitting much higher on $2.48.9.
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1: Nothing too hectic on the roads at the moment, but if you are out and about and see something we should know about, 1300 92 12 50 is the number to call. Roadworks still in place in Batehaven on Beach Road at Casey's Beach, in Mogo near Church Street, Batemans Bay between Guy Street and the Old Princess Highway, and down in the Bega Valley, it's on the Princess Highway at Brogo near the Warrigal Range Road turnoff and at the Brogo Pass, Maroombula on Beach Street and the Snowy Mountains Highway at Snowy Creek. Livetraffic.com for all your updates.
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0: Looking like a good Friday ahead, a top of around 22 degrees in the Bega Valley, 24 in the Yorubadala, with mostly sunny conditions and a moderate fire danger tomorrow, though. Wet and windy, partly cloudy with strong gusty winds and a high chance of showers, maximum of 24. Sunday's looking good for Father's Day, though, sunny and 24. At the moment, it's 15 in Narooma, still sitting on 6 in Batemans Bay and Maroombula, while it has dipped to 3 degrees in Bega. If you want to get the forecast any time and check out what's trending online and put yourself in the running to win the $5,000 for Pick the Score, go to powerfmbegabay.com.au.
8: 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Who needs an alarm clock when you have these two? 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
0: 18 to 7, as I mentioned, it's going to be gusty tomorrow. They are forecasting a chance of showers, high chance of showers, so hopefully that will help dampen things. But the RFS has asked us to just pass on a message that, you know, you got to be ready. You know, due to the forecast tomorrow and the very dry conditions on the ground, there is a chance that grass fires could spring up, like we saw at Rocky Hall yesterday. Well done to the volunteers that took care of that. But if you're a rural landowner, if you've got property, check those pile burns that you might have started, you know, days or weeks ago.
1: Yeah.
0: If there's an ember in there and the wind picks up, it could spark something off. And if you're just a regular punter, make sure you've got your bushfire survival plan ready to go, updated if you haven't looked at it in a while, and download that Hazards Near Me app. It is very, very handy when those fires spring up. rfs.nsw.gov.au for more info. Come up later this half hour, talking science.
1: Science?
0: Weird science.
1: Love science.
0: You're familiar with the Nobel Prize for Science? There's a Peace Prize, but there's also the Nobel Prize for scientific endeavors.
1: Oh, okay.
0: There's also the Ignoble Prize. Yeah, once a year they give this out to the weirder experiments that have happened.
1: Oh, I love that.
0: More on that coming up in about 10. We're going to delve into some weird news next. Science, just news, straight news.
1: What would make you cancel your wedding day?
0: Oh, God. I guess like some sort of major disaster, death in the family maybe, I don't know.
1: Yeah, well, major disaster is what happened to one bride, but she didn't let that stop her at all.
0: All right.
1: I'll tell you all about that in just a few.
0: Taryn and Brad.

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1: We bring you the stories other news outlets dare not touch because they're just too weird.
2: In other news,
3: great story, compelling and rich.
4: Well, we're actually going to talk about weddings later because I jumped too far forward in my script.
0: You were up all night watching Diane Keaton movies with Mum.
4: I'm just losing my mind today. Today we're heading to Arkansas where a high school footballer was playing, and about an hour into his practice, he realised something was not quite right. He went over to his coach and told him something felt quite unusual. Mm. They pulled back the padding of his helmet and realised there was a venomous cottonmouth snake
0: at home
4: in his helmet while he was in practice.
0: Had it bitten him?
4: No.
0: Oh, right.
4: Animal control apparently had to submerge the helmet in water to convince the snake to get out of it. And the local animal service director said that he'd removed snakes from car vents, engines, purses and backpacks before, but never in his life has he seen it in a helmet. He also said the bite would have been absolutely fatal if he
0: it would have gone straight to his brain or something.
4: Yeah.
0: Yeah.
4: But yeah, so from what I can see in the picture, it's like it's in an American football helmet. Mm. It's got like a cup of material around head, and then there's space in between that and the shell of the hood. So it's come up in under the padding and was just warming top. Wouldn't you just feel like there's a hot patch on my head?
0: Yeah.
4: What is that?
0: That's freaky.
4: Freaky deaky.
0: Get an Irwin
4: to
0: come in and help
4: with
0: this.
4: There's a snake in his helmet.
0: Yeah, snakes in sport. Not a good mix.
4: No.
0: Last time I saw that was, I think, Matt Shervington when he used to do his running. I think he had a snake in his shorts. But moving over to California in the San Fernando Valley, police have once again arrested a man, 39-year-old Khalees Crowder. This is what he's guilty of.
5: The alleged butt sniffer is apparently back to his dirty deeds. This latest attempt caught on security video at Big Save Discount Store in Glendale, where Jimmy Coe is manager.
6: I know he's harmless, but that's a... it's a weird fetish.
0: It certainly is. Why can't he just stick to wearing the perv glasses like the other perverts out there?
4: Maybe he's identifying as a dog.
0: That's what I thought. Maybe he was a dog in a past life and he didn't fully reincarnate and he just can't get over that. I'm just trying to meet people, man. It's like, isn't there a patch for this or something you can get? I don't know. But yeah, poor Jimmy, the manager of this store, he said, you know, it's not good having someone around sniffing the bums of customers.
6: Crouching down like he normally would, and he'll just look around and then just trying to take the chance to sniff like any woman's butt. First time I caught him, I was like, what is this guy doing? He looks creepy. You want to sniff butt? You can do sniff somewhere else.
0: Yeah, go to the butt sniffing store.
4: Buddy. Yeah, what the heck?
0: Bring that in here. So the thing is, he is a serial offender.
4: I was going to say, when you said arrested again.
0: Yeah.
4: So concerning.
0: He's out on parole for previous bum-sniffing charges.
4: He can't keep nose to himself.
0: Well, that's the problem. He keeps getting off because police aren't sure what to charge him with. Is it indecency charges or drug charges? Because they keep busting him getting high on crack. And they're like, we don't know.
4: Wouldn't it be also assault?
0: Well,
4: really.
0: Definitely that.
4: Yeah.
0: Yeah, yeah. Mm.
4: There's so many charges. Do you want me to make you a list, please? Like, let me help out.
0: Anyway, that is your weird stories for this Friday. What's that? You want to hear about weird science? Well, the Ig Nobel Prizes were announced in Zurich overnight. More on that coming up next on Power.
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0: playing the South Coast best music, Power FM, 427, I should say, with Aaron and Brad. 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We'll read them out. Of course, the mobile phone, amazing invention.
1: Yes.
0: Though some would argue otherwise.
1: Debatable.
0: Science, you know, has helped us come up with all sorts of things that have helped humankind, but there's some experiments that you don't hear about, some research that sort of falls by the wayside. So these are, you know, explorations in science that might not be eligible for a Nobel Prize.
1: Okay.
0: But they could be eligible for the Ig Nobel Prize. That's held annually, and they just held it in Zurich in Switzerland.
1: Okay.
0: The actual prize itself is a trophy resembling a cross between a mushroom and a human foot. It's pretty wild. Like, it's one of those events where you think, oh, scientists, they're all stuffy and, you know, but they really let their hair down for this because it's all sort of tongue-in-cheek stuff.
1: Yeah, okay.
0: And so there's all sorts of things that were awarded for different types of research. For example, a group of scientists won this year's Ig Nobel Prize when it comes to research into soil health. This is how they studied the soil health.
2: For burying 1,000 identical pairs of underpants in more than 25 countries and then digging them up after 2 months.
1: Wait, that's the science I want to be a part of.
0: A lot of dogs voted for that one. we can get behind this kind of research, but imagine that. I wondered if they tried to get a grant for that research and go, what do you want this grant money for? It's like, we want to soil our underwear.
1: Yeah.
0: It's for science,
1: it's
0: okay?
1: It's all for science, I promise.
0: If you're a dairy farmer here on the South Coast and you're like, geez, it's hard being a farmer, you know, and getting up early, milking the cows,
1: mm-hmm.
0: And
1: a lot
0: then
1: of
0: looking
1: work
0: after
1: to
0: the cows, you
1: yes.
0: know, the big heifers everywhere. Well, have you ever thought about farming cockroaches?
1: Absolutely not.
0: Because an Ig Nobel Prize was given out for research into milk.
2: For discovering that milk proteins from viviparous cockroaches packs three times as much energy as milk proteins from cows.
1: Nope.
0: I didn't even know you could milk a cockroach. You have to get the tiny little milking stool out and
1: from
0: like
1: inside of it, or are they saying from like the actual, like eating it?
0: No, I guess you like they must produce milk. Cockroaches, they can't have milk. They're mammals have
1: no,
0: milk. Where are they getting?
1: I think that they fully mean like from the.
0: So what, you just blend it up? It's like a cockroach smoothie.
1: Ooh, no, thank you.
0: That's one milk mustache I don't want to
1: no,
0: have.
1: Thank you.
0: No. My favorite, though, was a scientist named Dr. Tokuji Uno. This is what he got the Ig Nobel Prize for.
2: For the study called

0: experiment. It's going to be how to fart quietly in public. Yeah. We'll see him on stage next year at the awards for that.
1: What would your weird science be, quickly?
0: Oh, God. I don't know how to grow. I mean, I've got an experiment in the crisper of our fridge at the moment.
1: There's okay.
0: I don't know what the vegetable was, but I'm like,
1: building a colony.
0: All the latest news and weather's coming up next on Power.
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15: Hey there, it's Darren Katrupi in the Far South Coast newsroom with your local news first. On the ground evidence this morning of how dry the grass and bushland is here on the Far South Coast, a fire west of Wyndham yesterday afternoon prompting a large response, including water bombing aircraft ahead of forecast windy conditions tomorrow. RFS District Manager Superintendent Chris Anderson says they're expecting gusts of up to 80 kilometres per hour.
16: We have had a fire at Rocky Hall, which we're still working on. At the moment, we've had a number of fire appliances from both RFS and National Parks working on that fire, supported by heavy plant and aircraft. It does show you just how dry the landscape is. It's burning quite freely in that really challenging terrain. So we've got a number of crews that will continue to work on that fire over coming days.
15: That fire is currently listed as being under control. A call has been made for the community to treat each other with respect following the latest racial slur left painted on an historic local bridge. The message, left in bright pink spray paint, came 10 days after the first instance of a highly offensive message which was placed on the deck boards of the Cuttagee Bridge. Local State MP Michael Holland says he understands there are strong emotions and a wide degree of varying views held by the community about Cuttagee Bridge and its future, but says there's a clear line between expressing those views and defacing public property with abusive language. The official commissioning of a new member of the Eden

0: Marine rescue fleet this Monday has had to be called off indefinitely after a serious collision in the local port. The newly refurbished 10.4-metre vessel, to be known as Eden 30, was extensively damaged when another boat struck it while berthed. Luckily, no one was injured as there was no crew on board at the time. A shipwright and vessel surveyor are now being called in to assess the damage and determine if the vessel can even be salvaged. In local sport, a large crowd is expected to pack into Bega Rec Ground on Sunday for the 2026 Group 16 Senior Rugby League Grand Finals. The day kicks off at 9 o'clock with the Ladies League Tag Decider between the Bega Chicks and Bombala High Heelers. The main game is scheduled to start at 2:45, which will see Tathra attempt to claim back-to-back premierships when they take on Bega. Group 16 Chair Ray Inskip says the game is growing in the southeast.
1: This year it's been very good. Talking to the clubs said that their people coming to the grounds have been very good, the crowds are up, and the semi-final gates are up, so people are enjoying their football.
0: The gates will open at 7 o'clock. That's your latest local news and sport. I'm Darren Katrubi.
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3: Morning, I'm Jackie Lim. The new ACTU leader doesn't believe Labor's housing tax reforms have gone too far. That's despite predictions national values will have fallen by up to 9% by April next year. Melissa Donnelly has told the ABC workers need more affordable homes.
4: What workers tell us every day is that they can't live near where they work. When we talk about cost of living pressures, housing is one of the most significant.
3: The United Nations is warning we're entering a danger zone for extreme weather, predicting this current El Niño will be the worst since modern records began. It says the weather event will heighten the risk of droughts, floods, fires and extreme heat. The current pattern is expected to linger until at least February. Canberra is shutting down a popular graduate diploma that's seen a surge in international student enrolments. It comes amid concerns it's being used to extend visa stays instead of gaining the students' new qualifications. And Steve Irwin is being remembered as a larger-than-life conservationist and TV icon. Today marks 20 years since the crocodile hunter's passing.
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3: In sport, Frio has lost their first game at home this year, going down to the Hawks by 32. Coach Justin Longmuir says he can't afford to panic.
5: We're not dead and buried. We've earned the right for a double chance. I've got full faith that we can get back to our best footy.
3: The Dockers will host the winner of tonight's clash between the Cats and Blues. And Payne Haas has signed off from the Broncos in style, defeating the Bulldogs 34-20 in their final game of the season. Haas will join South Sydney in 2027. That's the latest in news and sport.
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6: On the Eden Coast, winds are west to southwesterly, 15 to 20 knots, and seas 1 to 2 metres. There's also a south to southwesterly swell between 2 and 3 metres. Some big surf. We're on low tide at the moment. Again, 8:30 this evening, high tide 1:30 this afternoon.
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7: Taking a look at the weather for your Friday. A mostly sunny day expected today. We've got that moderate fire warning in place today. A top of 22 degrees in the Piga Valley and a top of 24 in the Yorubadulla. Tomorrow, looking partly cloudy with those strong winds and a high chance of showers. A top of 27 for your Saturday. Right now, though, it is 4 degrees in Bega, 6 in Maroombula, 7 in Batemans Bay and 15 degrees in Narooma. 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
6: 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Maybe you'll get lucky and we'll call you. We had a debate yesterday about luck. I'm not a believer in luck. Like the chance of things happening, and sometimes the odds are quite low.
7: I just don't.
6: And that's what Aaron would consider lucky.
7: Don't think that you can live your life without believing in some sort of luck and fate or destiny, even. Nah.
6: That luck dragon from Neverending Story, just a regular dragon to me. Anyway, what's the luckiest thing that's happened to you? That's the question Erin's asking. She wants me to become a believer in luck. So we want to hear your stories of when you have defied the odds and something has happened to you. Maybe you won lotto. Maybe you narrowly avoided death. Whatever the case may be, jump onto Power FM Bega Bay on Facebook and leave a comment there. A lot happening on the weekend, obviously. Yes. Footy finals tomorrow for the AFL. Also in Pambula, though, there's another event happening. So a lot of people will be going to watch the footy in Pambula, but there's something else happening that we want to tell you about.
7: Yeah, Rainbow Mafia, unite. It is time for us to get out and about. Big LGBT Day, LGBTQ plus. I'm in there and I don't even know.
6: You don't know all the letters and numerical
7: it's
6: symbols.
7: Rainbow Mafia is what I like to say.
6: More on that to come. What's coming up next, though, Aaron?
7: We're going to be talking about a wedding that happened. I'll tell you about it after.
6: Okay, sure. It's Aaron and Brad on Power.

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1: There's two types of people in the world. There's people that, you know, slightest inconvenience, cancel it, cancel the event, cancel day.
0: Yeah.
1: Just go home, start again tomorrow. Mm-hmm. Or there's people that can roll with the punches.
0: They'll just push through.
1: They'll just keep on going. Well, this month, literally 3 days ago, over in...
0: Another country.
1: Leanna Liza Chico was supposed to marry her partner, Gilbert, at their local church where there was one tiny issue, though.
0: What's that?
1: The church has been completely flooded with water in these major floods overseas.
0: Oh, what happened? So it was a weather event.
1: Yes, a weather event.
0: It wasn't like someone, the tap for the holy water
1: burst.
0: Broke
1: no,
0: and
1: no,
0: it
1: no.
0: was like just flooded the places.
1: Well, I feel like it would be a good omen if my... wedding church was flooded with holy water.
0: Yeah.
1: I feel like that would be
0: quite
1: good.
0: Blessed.
1: This was flooded and like to the point where the pews were underwater. So
0: you're going to get a wet bum if you sit down.
1: If you were sitting down at the wedding.
0: Maria's wedding.
1: Yeah. No, but she said, nope, we're still doing this. She put on the full bride's dress. She took the flowers. She did everything.
0: So she didn't even pivot and go, I need to find a white scuba suit.
1: No, she didn't even. I was thinking, get yourself in a kayak and like throw yourself down there. No, she walked the aisle. Her dress was submerged in the water.
0: Well, it's good because you didn't even need a bridesmaid to hold your train because it just floated.
1: It just floated behind her. Oh, it was beautiful.
0: Mm.
1: But yeah, I was wondering, like, what would make you stop a wedding?
0: I mean, yeah, personally, if you know, I've been married for quite a while now, but if there was a flood, we probably would have pulled the plug on our wedding day. I don't think we would have gone ahead with it like that. Like, you know, depends on how bad the flooding is, though. You know, if the priest has got a snorkel on and he's like, it's like, that's not going to work. But yeah, how high did the floodwaters go for these guys?
1: Well, it was looking at above the church chairs, the pews.
0: Right, okay.
1: So, and it was up to her, like,
0: waist height.
1: Chest, yeah.
0: Oh, okay.
1: Yeah.
0: I was going to say, in a white dress, you don't want it going any higher, otherwise.
1: No, you're starting to look like some sort of competition.
0: People might see more of you than you want.
1: The church staff went, okay, this is great. We'll get this happening.
0: Sure.
1: But the comments online have been making me laugh so much. The suggestion that their first dance should have been a nice synchronized swimming number.
0: Oh, yeah.
1: That would have been amazing.
0: With little nose pegs on. And
1: plugs on their nose, little flower hats. But, I don't think that I would have been able to do it.
0: No, I don't think so either. It's it's a nice day for a white wedding. Not a great day for a soggy wedding. It's, you know. Anyway, it's Aaron and Brad with you on Power.

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0: Bruno Mars with his latest On My Soul on Power, 25 past 7. It's Aaron and Brad, and yeah, this tomorrow, footy finals for the AFL in Pambula, but there's another massive event happening as well at the Oaklands Event Centre.
1: Yeah, Rainbow Wave is back for 2026. It's taking over Oaklands from 11 a.m. until 5 p.m. tomorrow afternoon.
0: Yep.
1: It's a youth-led, a rural LGBTQIA+ Pride Festival put together with Headspace Vega, and there's actually heaps happening across the day. There's going to be live music, drag, there's going to be workshops, and...
0: when we say drag, we mean like drag queens.
1: Yes, yes.
0: And they have drag kings?
1: Yes.
0: Yeah.
1: So, I'm not sure if there will specifically be drag kings, but there is.
0: Yeah.
1: Drag kings are a thing.
0: Just in case there's some motorsport enthusiast saying, oh, bring the car along.
1: Yeah, do a drag race.
0: Legal drag racing. No, not that type of drag. Markets as well, clothing swap.
1: Yeah, that I'm interested about. So do I bring a bag of clothes down?
0: I don't know how it works.
1: I'm going to bring some second handies down.
0: I imagine you have to bring extra clothes. You can't just start stripping down what you've got.
1: Yeah.
0: Hey, I like those jeans. You want to swap with
1: you
0: mine?
1: Swap. All right,
0: start taking them off. And there'll be a fashion runway as well. Maybe you can get yourself some clothes and strut the runway.
1: Yeah, modelling. I like it. It's going to be art and everything as well. And do you know what? Just a chance to connect with other like-minded people.
0: Yeah. So 11 till 5 tomorrow, Oaklands Events Centre in Pambula. If you want to head along.
1: Honestly, clothes swapping and drag queens, it sounds like a fantastic day. I love it.
0: You've got your Saturday sword,
1: yeah.
0: It sounds like. Darren's got some headlines for us on the way. And then, what's the luckiest thing that's happened to you? Let us know. Power FM at Bega Bay on Facebook. 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We're going to find out how lucky the South Coast is after 7:30 on Power.
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4: Morning, it's Darren Katrupi in the Far South Coast newsroom with your local news first. A judge has given the lawyers of three Bega Valley brothers a stern dressing down after finding them guilty of an assault following a wild brawl with another family. Stephen, Benjamin and Samuel Phillips have all been fined and placed on two-year community corrections orders following a three-day hearing this week in Bega local court. Bega District News reports Judge Doug Dick told the court the prosecutor's witnesses was subjected to questions of a repetitive nature. The cross-examination was at times unnecessary and tiresome, painstakingly focused on fine detail rather than the central event. He said he considers that it may have run close to what is permissible by the court, but it was done in a way where it was hard to interject. The boy's mother, Debbie Phillips, was also charged with intimidation in connection to the case, but it was dropped after the first day of their hearing. Far South Coast residents are being urged this morning to start preparing for the threat of grass and bushfires over the next 6 months. Multiple crews from the Rural Fire Service and the National Parks and Wildlife Service spent yesterday afternoon working to stop the spread of a fire ignited at Rocky Hall near Wyndham. RFS District Manager Superintendent Chris Anderson says the fire is being controlled after burning 11 hectares off Big Jack Mountain Road.
11: Everyone's got a part in this, even if you are in the middle of town. We're really encouraging everyone to, now is the time to go and check your bushfire survival plan, or if you've already got one, renew it with your family. We've got our annual Get Ready weekend coming up as well. It's scheduled for the 19th and 20th of September.
4: Marine Rescue New South Wales volunteers from the Far South Coast will descend on Penrith tomorrow to take on their colleagues from across the state. They'll be participating in part of the Australasian Rescue Boat Challenge. It provides an opportunity for volunteer members to enhance their skills and experience through competitive high-intensity flood rescues alongside multiple other emergency agencies. In local sport, Batemans Bay Cricket Club is conducting a come-and-try Rego Day this weekend in an attempt to sign up more players. The Stingrays compete in the Shoalhaven Cricket Association competition. The club is inviting prospective players, new or those who haven't picked up a bat in a few years, to Hanging Rock Oval from 10:30 to 1:30 on Sunday. There'll also be a sausage sizzle lunch on offer. That's your latest local news and sport. I'm Darren Katrupi.
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12: Morning, I'm Jackie Lim. The housing market downturn is gathering pace, with NAB now forecasting capital city home values could fall by as much as 7%. But the bank says that won't be enough to fix Australia's affordability problems, with prices falling at the top end of the market, not at entry level. A battle is brewing over private health insurance changes proposed by the federal government. Health ministers will meet in Sydney today, where they're expected to raise concerns about plans to reduce higher rebates for older Aussies. Government modelling suggests around 44,000 people could give up their cover as a result. The World Health Organization has sounded the alarm over the Democratic Republic of Congo's Ebola outbreak. More than 3,000 people have now died. Vaccine trials are due to begin next month. And the numbers have been crunched ahead of Father's Day this weekend. Aussies are tipped to spend around $130 on their dad across gifts and dining out.
13: According to Roy Morgan and ANZ, we're going to spend somewhere between $650 and $750 million this weekend.
12: ING's Matt Bowen on 7 there.
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12: In sport, the Broncos have finished the NRL season on a high, down in Canterbury 34-20 last night. Brisbane piling on four tries in a 10-minute period in the second half to seal the victory. Hawthorn has booked a spot in the prelims. They downed Frio by 32 points in last night's qualifier in Perth. And the San Francisco 49ers will touch down in Melbourne this morning ahead of next week's NFL clash at the MCG. The 49ers take on the LA Rams on September 11. That's the latest in news and sport.
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1: If you need to fill the tank in Maria this morning, unleaded sitting at $1.99.9, while diesel sits at $2.47.9. In Bega, unleaded sitting at $2.10.9 and diesel $2.56.9.
16: 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Power FM traffic.
0: Slow down around those school buses, keep it under 40 through the school zones, and also take your foot off when you're going through roadworks. There'll be temporary restrictions in Wappingo along Castro Bermagui Road near Barabooka North Road. Also along the Snowy Mountains Highway at Stony Creek and a couple of spots on the Princes Highway at Brogo near the Warrigal Range Road turnoff. Also further north at Mogo near Church Street. There's a few other locations as well. Check them out at livetraffic.com, and if you see any incidents, call us on 1300 92 1250.
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1: Taking a look at the weather for your Friday, a moderate fire danger in place today. A mostly sunny day across the valley with a top of 22 degrees in the Bega Valley and a top of 24 in the Yorubadulla. Tomorrow looking partly cloudy with strong winds and a high chance of showers reaching a top of 27 degrees. Right now though in Bega it's 5 degrees. Maroombula and Batemans Bay currently sitting on 7 while Naruma sits on 14 degrees. 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
16: 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We'll let you figure out which one's which. 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
0: 22 to 8. Yes, I heard it on iHeart. Kicks off Monday. Pay attention to the music we play, and if you can name three songs that played in the last hour, you go in the running to win the $1,000 thanks to Sapphire Hardware Mitre 10.
1: Yeah.
0: So all the details at powerfmbigbay.com.au. Coming up later this half hour, nature versus nurture.
1: Okay.
0: Genetics versus how you were brought up.
1: Okay.
0: There's been research into how your genetics impact your personality.
1: Oh, okay, yeah.
0: As Lady Gaga says, I was born this way. But
1: were you really?
0: But were you really? How much does your DNA play? What role does your DNA play in who you are as a person?
1: Oh, that's interesting.
0: More on that in about 10 minutes, but up next, how lucky are you?
1: We've been, like, listen, this has exploded in the last 24 hours. I'm determined to make Brad see that there's magic in this world.
0: Yeah, there is. The Chris Angel, the mind.
1: Oh, freak. My God.
0: Look that one up, kids.
1: Yeah.
0: What happened to Chris Angel? Maybe that should be a phone. No, it won't be a phone. What's the luckiest thing that has happened to you? We want to hear about it next on Power.
17: When I'm

0: so don't call me.
1: Aaron and Brad on Power. It's 18 to 8. If you're listening yesterday, we were talking about the phrase, they should buy a lottery ticket.
2: That's how it started.
1: There was a couple of close calls in the news, and the newsreaders kept saying, oh, you know, you should buy a lotto ticket. It's a common phrase to indicate that that person may be considered lucky.
2: Yes.
1: And then that led to Aaron and I having a debate on whether luck is a thing, which I don't think it is. Like, you have very low odds of something happening, and then if that thing happens, people equate that to luck.
2: But it was lucky that you hit that odd.
1: Some sort of magical force that has made that happen.
2: Yeah, but isn't it lucky that you got that one out of 400 billion?
1: Oh, look, the odds were against you.
2: Yeah.
1: But that's it.
2: Lucky duck.
1: How many ducks do you know that are lucky, you know? Yeah.
2: I just don't understand how someone can just be so no to luck and universe and fate and destiny. Like...
1: Oh, don't get me started on destiny. We're not going to get into that conversation.
2: No, but for example, the example that I used for you yesterday, you were saying that everything comes down to odds, numbers, and the balance of the probability of everything happening, right?
1: Yeah.
2: But my example was the girl that missed her flight for that. I think it was last year, and the emergency door blew out of the plane.
1: Right.
2: The girl that was sitting in that seat missed her flight that morning. Mm. Final destination stuff, yes, but also very lucky. You can't tell me that the odds were ever planned and she was like, actually,
1: no, the odds aren't planned.
2: My odds tell me that I'm going to blow out of a plane today.
1: It's amazing that that happened.
2: Yes.
1: And the reason why I label it as amazing is because the odds of that happening, you know, a super, super low, like, you know, it's... Well, high, I should say.
2: Yeah.
1: Yeah. 1-300-92-1250, though. Aaron wants examples of lucky things that have happened to people on the South Coast.
2: I'm just trying to prove, like...
1: Prove that luck exists. Yeah. Luck is real.
2: I just feel like you need some whimsy. I'm on a whimsy mission this week.
1: My recent checkup with the doctor, he did say my whimsy levels are quite low. he suggested a change of diet, get more whimsy in my diet. But 1-300-92-1250, fill me with whimsy. Tell me the luckiest thing that's happened to you,
2: please.
1: You know, and if you can give a good example of luck, maybe you'll sway me. But I don't like your odds.
2: Well,
1: it's Aaron and Brad on Power FM.

0: Styles as it was on Power, 13 to 8 with Aaron and Brad. A mostly sunny Friday for the South Coast. Tops between 22 and 24 degrees. Gusty and wet, though, tomorrow, according to the Bureau. Although maybe we'll get lucky and the weather will be better. We're talking luck this morning because Aaron and I got into a debate yesterday on whether or not it exists. I am a fairly logical type of person, yeah. And I don't buy into the whole luck thing. But you do. Do you do anything specifically to try and increase your luck, Aaron? Do you have like a rabbit's foot or something? Or
1: no, I don't have a lucky pair of undies or anything. Oh, I guess when I get on a plane, is that my end? When I tap the, I give my
0: tap the pilot on the bum and go.
1: No,
0: good flying, mate.
1: I like kiss my two fingers and tap the side of the plane as I walk onto the plane.
0: Really?
1: Yeah, just to like get me there.
0: Kiss of good luck.
1: Yeah. You got this. Just be encouraging the plane. You got this.
0: Just all you gotta do is stay in the air, buddy.
1: Stay there. Get me there safely. Okay, like if you are not believing in luck, how do you explain that some people can win the lottery twice? I can't even win a meat tray down at the RSA.
0: Look, again, it's amazing that that happens because the odds are astronomical of just winning lotto once, let alone twice. It's quite mad that that happens.
1: Probably.
0: Blows your mind. But as I said to you yesterday, just the odds of you existing are insane. Like, we're talking in the trillions of Mr. and Mrs. G hooking up.
1: Yeah.
0: And then I'm not going to get into what they did to create you.
1: Please
0: I'm
1: don't.
0: Sure you're aware. But the odds are huge. You know what I mean?
1: Yeah. I think it's 400 trillion billion.
0: Something like that. Something. Yeah.
1: It is. And it's extremely lucky that you exist in this plane on this time, right now, in this moment. My thing is, though, luck and coincidence and all that kind of thing, it is lucky because, like, all of these moving parts that have to match up at the same time for me and Brad to be working right now in radio together. Yeah. If I didn't go to uni,
0: but there's
1: one year more.
0: You can work it out with maths. You go, the odds of you doing that and then that and that, all the decisions that led to you doing that crossed with all the decisions that led to me being in this place
1: fate.
0: At the same time.
1: Destiny.
0: Dan on 1-300-92-1250. Dan and Maria, help me out, mate. You've got something to say about the whole concept of luck.
2: Hey guys, I don't really believe in luck necessarily, especially being a poker player. I believe that it feels like good luck when you make the right decision given all the information. But the problem is we never have all the information. We don't know what's going to happen in the future. We don't know if the lights are going to stay green. And we don't always know what the other player is holding in their hand. So luck is really just when you make a good decision and, yeah, you didn't realize all the information.
0: That's a sensible attitude to have as a poker player as well.
1: Yeah.
0: It's like the great philosopher Kenny Rogers said, you've got to know when to hold them, know when to fold them, know when to walk away.
1: No, but you know, people have like bad luck streaks. You don't believe in that?
0: Again, the odds have not gone in their favor. That's how that works.
1: Literally what I'm hearing is we believe in the same thing. You're just giving it a science name and I'm just giving a magic name.
0: Well, I'm saying I can't have any impact on the odds unless it's through direct decisions that I make. So if I have agency, I can change the odds in some way.
1: Okay.
0: But if I don't, then it's just how it is. You know what I mean? You know what I really feel for? You know, people rub the belly of a Buddha statue for good luck?
1: Yeah, that one.
0: I feel, did that happen to the actual
1: Buddha?
0: Buddha in real life? Because that would have been annoying, man. People just trying to, just let me touch your belly for some luck,
1: he'd
0: buddy.
1: He'd be running away from all the people.
0: I'm tired of this. This is harassment. Let us know the luckiest thing that's happened to you, though. If, you know, prove Aaron right. And
1: someone out there has to believe in luck.
0: Yeah.
1: Surely.
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0: It's Aaron and Brad on Power FM, 2 to 8. We're talking about the weird research, scientific research earlier with the Ig Nobel Prize. But here's something that I reckon you'd be interested in, Aaron, because Aussie researchers have just done some research into personality.
1: Yes.
0: And how it develops over your lifetime. This is Dr. Briar Wormington, one of the researchers, talking about the importance of personality.
2: Personality is part of everything that we do. It's part of everyday life. It affects who we talk to, how we feel, and what we think.
0: Yeah. So they looked at sort of five broad traits, things like how outgoing you are,
1: yeah,
0: how much of a worrywart you are,
1: okay,
0: things like that, you know, whether you're very methodical, things like, yeah.
1: Yeah.
0: They looked at that. And they found that, your genetics actually plays a role in developing
1: it
0: your personality.
1: Does?
0: Yeah, so the whole nature versus nurture thing, nature does have a certain hand in your personality.
1: Oh, wow.
0: But it's a very small hand.
3: Researchers found common genetic differences account for up to 16% of the variation in these traits between people.
0: Yeah.
3: Meaning the lives we lead and the experiences we have still matter enormously.
1: So when people say, oh, you remind me of your mum sometimes.
0: Mm.
1: Yeah.
0: 16% of that is actually
1: accurate.
0: Yeah, the DNA from your mum and dad. The rest of it's just on how
1: you experience the world.

0: personalities adapt as
1: You go along.
0: As you go. You know? So life, I thought it was just life experience and life change, but wow.
1: They also found out of the people that have no personality, 100% of them go into politics. So, yeah, that's interesting, isn't it?
0: At least there's a place for them.
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10: Hey there, it's Darren Katrupi in the Far South Coast newsroom with your local news first. A massive blow for volunteer rescue operators here on the Far South Coast. A newly refurbished Marine Rescue New South Wales vessel has been extensively damaged after being accidentally struck by another boat while berthed at the Port of Eden. The incident this week occurring just days before the intended official unveiling next Monday. The 10.4 metre Eden 30 was secured at its berth early when it happened. No one was on board at the time. The Rural Fire Service says it's concerned about the fire risk on the Far South Coast tomorrow. The bushfire danger period for the southeast only came into force on Tuesday, but local brigades already kept busy attending multiple blazes, including at Rocky Hall west of Wyndham yesterday. RFS District Manager Superintendent Chris Anderson says if a fire starts tomorrow, it'll be challenging to bring under control.
11: We're going to see a fair bit of wind push through the Far South Coast in front of a bit of a wind change. We're looking at wind gusts up to 80 kilometres an hour potentially. I guess we're just asking residents just to be really mindful of this and go and check out all your pile burns that you may have done over the last 4 weeks.
10: Local MP Michael Holland has condemned those responsible for the latest graffiti attack on Cutajee Bridge. The three-word racial slur was painted over by somebody else like the previous message 10 days earlier. Dr. Holland says this latest graffiti on Cutajee Bridge is deeply disappointing. He says there's no place for this kind of behaviour in what should be a respectful community discussion about the construction of a new two-lane concrete structure. In local sport, the countdown is on to the biggest day of the year on the local rugby league calendar, the Group 16 Grand Final Day on Sunday at Bega Rec Ground. The main game will be a battle of the birds with the Bega Roosters up against the defending premiers, the Tathra Seagulls. Roosters co-captain coach Zach Sadler says they'll have to contain the Eagles hooker Tyron Stevenson if they want to win the title.
12: He's a class player, and him in that side makes him a two or three try better side, mate. So yeah, we're definitely aware of him. He's probably been the best player in the comp all year. We'll be ready for anything he can do.
10: That's your latest local news and sport. I'm Darren Katrupi.
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13: Morning, I'm Jackie Lim. Two more Australians have

0: been found safe in Nepal. It takes the total number of Aussies who remain unaccounted for in the flood-stricken region down to 36. Treasurer Jim Chalmers telling the ABC a desperate search continues.
1: I can confirm that two more Australians were located overnight, but we still have very serious concerns for the 36 Australians that we haven't been able to locate yet.
0: A showdown is brewing over Labor's migration plans, with business groups fearing tighter visa rules will see staff shortages at country pubs, cafes and farms. The UN is warning the current El Niño could become the strongest we've seen since modern records began. The agency warns that it will increase the risk of floods, drought and extreme heat across the globe, with the weather pattern expected to hang around until at least February. And Audi has once again topped Roy Morgan's annual Trusted Brand Awards, taking out the most trusted supermarket title for 2026. It's the third consecutive year Audi has claimed the crown.
2: Visit the team you can trust at Wild Coast Realty on the flat in Narooma. 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
0: In sport, there'll be plenty of tears at the Olympic Stadium tonight when Jai Arrow runs out for the last time. He'll skipper the Rabbitohs in his 100th game for the club as he battles MND. Bunnies chief Jake Solly says they want tonight to be magic.
3: The feeling around the club, the community, is that they want to make it a very special occasion for him.
0: And the AFL Finals Series continues tonight with a sellout crowd expected at the MCG to see the Blues and Cats go head-to-head. Last night, the Hawks demolished the Dockers by 32 points, scheduling themselves a prelim at the G. That's the latest in news and sport.
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4: Take a look at the Bateman's Coast this morning. Your winds are variable, about 10 knots. Your sea is below 1 metre and your swell is southerly, 1.5 to 2.5 metres. Tide will be low at 20 to 9 this evening and high again at 1:45 this afternoon.
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5: Mostly sunny today with a moderate fire danger, reaching 24 in the Yorubadulla and maxing out at 22 across the Bega Valley. Tomorrow, though, partly cloudy, some strong winds and a high chance of showers as well, making for a wet grand final day in Pambula, top of around 27 degrees. But Sunday's looking good for the grand finals of the Group 16 Rugby League, with sunny conditions and tops of around 24 degrees. At the moment, 16 in Narooma, 12 in Batemans Bay, 10 in Marimbula, 8 right now in Bega. 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
5: 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We'll read out some Father's Day messages later this hour, and also putting in a call to someone for Beat the Bowser between now and 8:30. So have your phone ready if you have registered for the chance to win free fuel at powerfmbigabay.com.au. 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
4: Yes, we're going to be chatting about some things and stuff.
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4: Guys, I'm sorry, I'm ready. 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
1: Stop pretending to know what everyone's talking about and catch up on the latest in gossip entertainment with Aaron and Brad's What's Poppin'.
2: Oh, I'm excited for this one. Brad, did you ever watch Wentworth?
0: I have not watched Wentworth. This is like the set in a female prison in Australia.
2: In Melbourne, yeah. It's actually, I believe, a remake reboot of Prisoner.
0: I remember Prisoner from like the 80s.
2: Yeah, so this is the same concept, remade in 2013, I believe, is when season one came out.
0: Right. Got a lot of awards, I remember that.
2: Yeah, it's amazing. We've got amazing Aussie actors in there, and there's an exciting news for Wentworth fans. I'm excited. You can tell because I'm freaking out. New spin-off has just been announced. Very big Aussie name, Rachel Griffith, is joining the cast as one of the inmates. It's going to be called Wentworth Halfway Home. She's going to play a person called Moira, a glamorous fraudster who's been put on parole after serving 3 years of a 5-year sentence into the halfway house. And she's going to be joining familiar faces, Boomer and Frankie, and Lou's going to be returning as well, which is very exciting. Frankie is my absolute favourite on the show. The new series takes Wentworth outside of the prison walls and it's following them in their rehabilitating into society.
0: Oh, okay.
2: It's going to be a cool look at it, I think.
0: Right.
2: A very fun new way to come back into the universe.
0: Sure.
2: Meanwhile, Aussie actress Isla Fisher has revealed the incredibly specific way she recently got the ick from a guy she was seeing.
3: I have a dating app that happened recently. I liked somebody. His dog ran away and he chased his dog. But instead of like chasing upright, he ran low with his hands outstretched. Like a cartoon. And like the ick was growing and growing. And by the time he caught the dog, he had lost the...
0: Oh, okay. Lost the cat.
2: Yes, he definitely gave her the ick. But I know, do you have an ick, Brad?
0: Oh, I guess, like, you know, it'd be like, I don't know, picking at something, you know, like your nose or or your ear.
2: That's fair.
0: Girls don't do that.
2: Yeah.
0: Like, guys are still closer to apes in that regard. We still, like, you know, pick at our nose and our ears and we're always scratching and that. Girls, I think, are a little more refined for the most part and avoid that.
2: I just think
0: my wife has to deal with my ex.
2: That's true. That is true. I think it's funny though because like he's probably like, don't worry, babe, I've got this. I'll save the dog. Like, just wait here. I'll go pick him up. And she's like, oh my god, what are you?
0: Yeah. Instead of criticizing him for chasing the dog not in a way you like, why don't you help him chase the dog?
2: Save the dog.
0: Yeah. What's wrong with you, Isla?
2: And in other news, if you missed out on John Farman, the Living Legend concert tickets for the show, because it is now sold out, don't stress because they've decided they're going to be live streaming it to cinemas around the country on the night. And you will be able to see it on the night on September 20th. The lineup includes, of course, Jimmy Barnes, Tina Arena, Jessica Malboy, Keith Urban, Human Nature, Vanessa Amorosi, and so much more. Even Celine Dion and Hugh Jackman are getting involved via satellite, which is really cool. So you'll be able to hit the cinemas enjoy a big night of music with everyone. I think that's really cool, actually.
0: Yeah, hopefully they do it here on the South Coast.
2: Yeah,
0: it would
2: be really
0: cinemas.
2: Awesome.
0: That'd be good.
2: But yeah, that's all that's popping at the moment. We'll hopefully some celebrities do some crazy stuff over the weekend.
0: Yeah, we'll see what happens Monday. It's Aaron and Brad. New truck.

0: Zone.
1: Marshmallow and Kane Brown's Miles on It on Power. It's 19 past 8. Aaron and Brad with you. Mostly sunny today, getting up to 22 to 24. But tomorrow, we've got a strong marine wind warning for the whole south coast. And the bomb's forecasting winds of up to 80 kilometres an hour. So with these dry conditions we've got at the moment across the south coast, there could be a chance that we see a fire spring up.
2: Is that strong enough to lift a person?
1: I don't know.
2: Like, if I was to, I just had a really cool idea of, like, strapping myself to my fence and just, like, flailing in the wind, but I feel like scientifically that won't work.
1: It seems to me you lived your life just flailing in the wind. Very dry conditions on the ground at the moment. We had that grass fire at Rocky Hall spring up yesterday, but of course the RFS women and men were on to it. Well done to the volunteers, and of course they'll be on alert tomorrow as well. But you can help out. Do your part if you are on property and you've done a recent pile burn. Don't forget you need a permit to do it now, and there's certain days where you can't do pile burns at all. But if you did a pile burn over the past few days or the past few couple of weeks, just check they're extinguished, that there's no...
2: Yeah, because I didn't realise that it can sit in there and be quite warm for a long time.
1: Those little embers just there. I'm just waiting for a wind so I can spring up and start a fire. So make sure that's totally extinguished. And if you're just a regular resident and you're not living on property, make sure you're ready to go in case something does happen. Bushfire survival plan, have that in place. Talk to the family about what to do in case of an emergency. And rfs.nsw.gov.au has all the info on how to put a plan together. And the thing you really want to, you've got this on your phone, I hope.
2: No, I don't. I was going to ask you once we got off air, what is this new app that I need to download?
1: Hazards Near Me is the app you need to have on your phone, and it will ping you if something happens in your area, be it a fire or some sort of other weather-related emergency. Hazard Near Me app, have that ready tomorrow, and just keep your eye on the conditions. Coming up next, though, we are going to be putting fuel in someone's tank with Beat the Bowser, hopefully on Power.
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2: We can't call you.
1: We just call random people and say, hey, it's Beat the Bowser time. They're like, who are you?
2: Go away.
1: What are you talking about? Mattia in Chura Beach registered. 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There we go.
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2: Hi, is that Mattia?
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2: Hi, it's Erin and Brad from Power FM. 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
3: Good, how are you?
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1: We're calling Mattia to put you up against the Power FM, the dodgy Power FM petrol pump. It's Beat the Bowser time.
3: Oh, yeah. Yeah.
1: All right, so we're going to fire up the Bowser in a moment, and it's going to count up dollar amounts worth of petrol, and you've got to yell out stop when you get to an amount you're happy with. Have you got something in mind?
3: Yeah.
1: All right, cool. All right. Don't wait too long, though. If it blows up, we can't let you have any fuel. So you ready to go?
3: Yeah.
1: Here we go.
4: $5. $16. $33. $47. $64. $90.
1: $90.
2: $90. Is that a tank of fuel for you?
3: Close. It's like $150.
2: Oh, that's a fair chunk of it off.
1: Yeah, that'll help. That'll definitely help. You're doing a lot of driving on the weekend, Mattia. Do you have to go and see Dad or anything on Sunday?
3: I don't have any plans yet. No.
2: Well, now you've got $90 worth of fuel to go wherever you like, so make some plans.
3: Thank you.
1: No worries. Stay on the line and we'll give you some more details. And am I a sick person to like hope that one day we get the explosion? No one's blown up the pump.
2: No, it's
1: yet.
2: Because I don't think everyone's nervous to see how high it actually goes, but
1: Taps out before we get to 100, but like today, Mattia could have won, I think, around $200
2: worth of fuel. $200, yeah. Which would have been over a tank for her.
1: But I'm glad she's got the $90.
2: Yes, of course.
1: I don't wish explosions on people.
2: I just want to see it happen.
1: 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And they've got you covered when it comes to tough utes, SUVs, and local service you can count on. Darren's got some headlines on the way on Power, and then we're finding out what's happening in sport with Aiden on Power.
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4: Morning, it's Darren Katrupi in the Far South Coast newsroom with your local news first. Windy conditions are being forecast for tomorrow on the Far South Coast, presenting local fire crews with a challenge if a fire starts. The RFS is expecting wind gusts of up to 80 kilometres per hour, which would make controlling any blaze a challenge. Far South Coast District Manager Superintendent Chris Anderson says crews will continue today working on extinguishing a fire at Rocky Hall.
5: The landscape is extremely dry at the moment. We haven't seen decent rainfall across this district in many, many months. And that's starting to show through the landscape. We've got really dry grassland country and the bush is exceptionally dry for this time of the year.
4: Assault convictions for three brothers in the Bega Valley who instigated a chaotic brawl with several members of another family. The verdicts following a three-day hearing this week in Bega local court for Stephen, Benjamin and Samuel Phillips. Bega District News reports the court heard the three brothers were alleged to have assaulted Gary Target on September 21 last year at Candelow. Stephen had also attacked Mr. Target's 25-year-old stepson, Kieran Elliott, and had threatened his daughter. The brothers all sentenced to two-year community corrections orders and fined. It's Father's Day on Sunday and a new campaign is reminding dads along the Far South Coast that everyday acts of care go a long way. A report by the Fathering Project says caring dads help children feel safe and supported. Dr. James Brown says more dads are wanting to be involved in the caregiving responsibilities.
6: It's really encouraging, actually, that over the last few years, there's been reports that have come out that have shown an increased desire of Australian dads to be involved in the lives of their children, and also an increased recognition that the role of fathers is important to kids. And that's really wonderful. That's certainly a generational change.
4: In local sport, the AFL Sapphire Coast competition reaches its highest point this weekend with grand final day just 24 hours away. Bermagui's women's first grade team will be hoping the 1 week off will help them get the win and the flag when they take on Pambula tomorrow. In the men's battle, the Panthers will also feature. They're up against minor premiers Bega Tathra at Pambula Sports Oval. That's your latest local news and sport. I'm Darren Katrupi.
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7: Morning, I'm Jackie Lim. Relief for the families of two more Australians following the Nepal floods disaster. They've made contact to confirm they're safe. The number of Aussies who remain unaccounted for has been revised down to 36. One of Australia's top economists says the country's housing woes are so deep they'll take a generation to sort out. That was the assessment from NAB's Sally Ald, who says the lack of supply is combining with high rates and high costs to lock most young Australians out of the market. Shadow Treasurer Tim Wilson on Nine says adding taxes to building companies doesn't help them fix the housing shortage.
8: If you add higher taxes onto building companies, it doesn't increase the chance they go on build more houses Australians need to get prices down for first home buyers.
7: State and Territory Health Ministers are set for a showdown with Canberra over changes to private health insurance rebates for older Aussies. They claim the changes could drive more patients into the already strained public hospital system. And close to $750 million is tipped to be spent on dads this weekend for Father's Day.
0: Visit the team you can trust at Wild Coast Realty on the flat in Narooma. 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
7: In sport, the Hawks are flying into the prelims after a 32-point upset over the Dockers in Perth in last night's qualifier. In the NRL, the Broncos defeated the Dogs 34-20. Tonight, the final regular round continues with the Dolphins facing the Titans before Jai Arrow makes his final appearance for the Rabbitohs against the Roosters. And Aussie tennis ace Dane Sweeney is into the third round of the US Open. Not so much luck, though, for Tristan Schoolcade, who suffered a four-sets defeat. That's the latest in news and sport.
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0: 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Power FM traffic.
11: Nothing too hectic on the roads at the moment, but if you are out and about and see something we should know about, 1300 92 1250. Just a reminder too, those school zones are in place now, so we're slowing down around the school zones. Roadworks still in place in the north at Mogo near Church Street, Bateman's Bay between Guy Street and the Old Princess Highway, and in Bait Havens at Beach Road at Casey's Beach. In the south, they are at Wappingo, Tathra Bermagui Road near Barabuka North Road, Marimbula Beach Street, and the Snowy Mountains Highway at Stony Creek. LiveTraffic.com for all your updates.
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10: Moderate fire danger today, but otherwise mostly sunny for your Friday, maxing out at 22 in the Bega Valley, around 24 in parts of the Yorubadulla. Tomorrow, though, to kick off the weekend, partly cloudy conditions with strong winds and a high chance of showers. Hopefully that dampened things down and we won't see any fires spring up. Heading for a top of 27 tomorrow. And Father's Day, sunny and 24 on Sunday. At the moment, it's 10 degrees in Bega, 13 in Marimbula, 15 in the Bay and 16 currently in Narooma. But powerfmbegabay.com.au is your one-stop shop you don't really buy stuff because it's free. 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
12: 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Ugh, that sounds weird, but then again, so do they. 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
10: 19 to 9, we're getting messages come through on the power line. 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
11: Yeah.
10: Yes.
11: We like a chat. 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
10: Yeah. Coming up next, though, speaking of chatting, we'll be chatting to Aiden about what is happening in the world of sport with the final whistle next on Power.

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1: 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Olivia Rodrigo with Stupid Song on Power. 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
2: When it comes to sport, there's a reason why Aaron and Brad were always picked last to play. 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
3: Oh, that is a good try.
1: Well, welcome, Aiden. What's happening in the wide world of sports?
4: Oh, there's actually a lot happening, especially...
5: Hang on one second, Aiden.
1: We can't hear you, Aiden. Why
5: can't
1: we hear you?
4: I'm talking.
1: Yep, that something's wrong. That mic is big.
5: Hey, Aiden, come and borrow this.
1: Yes, use that microphone, Aiden.
4: We're professionals.
1: We'll edit this out later. It's fine. What's happening at sport?
4: There's a lot happening on the coast. Mm-hmm. There is a lot of grand finals happening this weekend.
1: Yeah.
4: So we'll start it off with the AFL because that's on the Saturday.
1: That's tomorrow, yeah.
4: Yep. It's a big day because it starts at 8 a.m. and it wraps up about maybe like 5-ish.
1: Jeez.
4: Four-ish, 5-ish.
1: And of course, with a winning team, it won't wrap up till Wednesday.
4: Yeah.
1: I'll be celebrating, I imagine, for the majority of the
4: week. I live with a couple of people who are playing the first grade team. Mm. They're already planning out their weekend, so I might be I might be evading the household over this weekend.
1: Police have been notified already. They're ready on standby.
4: But no, the reserve grade grand final is off at 11:15 in the morning, and then it goes into the women's game at 1 p.m.
1: Mm-hmm.
4: between Bermagui and the Pambula Panthers.
1: Mm-hmm.
4: And then the senior men's grand final is Pambula versus the Bega Tatha Kangaroos.
1: Which is your team. You play in the reserves for that.
4: It's crazy that...
1: Captain. Oh, captain.
4: Yes. Pity captain. But yeah, that's at 2:50. It's all in Pambula this weekend. So if you want to check out your local sport, it's in Pambula for the AFL. Okay.
1: And what else is happening?
4: Sunday. Well, the rugby is happening on the Sunday
1: rugby,
4: at the Bega
1: League.
4: But it's the same.
1: No.
6: I don't think it is.
1: See, Aiden's huge into AFL, and he's not a big fan of rugby league or union, and he just calls them both rugby, and we can even happen to say no.
4: Sorry, I'll
1: rugby
4: make sure.
1: Rugby is union, league is league.
4: The Bega Rec Centre.
1: You're supposed to be a sports expert. Come on, man.
4: I've got my flaws. There's the women's tackle at 11:45 on the Sunday at the Bega Rec Centre. And that's the Bega Chicks versus the Maroomba She Devils. And then the reserve grade grand final is the Maroombula Pambula Bulldogs. And then Kuma have to make the trip to...
1: Stallions.
4: To Bega for that one. And then the main event is the Tathra Sea Eagles versus the Bega Roosters at 2:45.
1: Yes. We'll see. We'll see how that one plays out and whether or not there's biff. For some reason, there's always... there's always biff at the rec ground for the grand finals. I don't know why. Yeah. They start swinging.
6: Oh, okay.
1: Hopefully, it's a bit more peaceful.
4: Every final needs a bit of fight.
1: You reckon?
4: Yeah, I reckon.
1: Say when you're not getting punched.
4: Well, see, I'm the one who runs away, so it never really affects me.
1: I've got to go get an adult. What else is happening?
4: In the AFL, Hawthorn took down the minor premiers Fremantle in Perth. No more Wharfie time. It's over.
1: Oh, no.
4: No, they've got one more chance, unfortunately. No. But it was a pretty good game. Hawthorn, they just came out swinging, and Freo just looked like they haven't been in a final before, and obviously they have, but they're still a very young team, even after dominating the full AFL year.
1: It was a record crowd, I think I read somewhere.
4: That was the fourth highest in Optus Stadium history.
1: Yeah, right.
4: But still, not a bad crowd outing, and I think there were a few Hawks fans who made the trip over to Perth.
1: Yeah, right. Well, it was worth the trip by the sounds of it.
4: And in the NRL, well, rugby league origin.
1: Yes.
4: Darius Boyd has now been named as Queensland's head coach after Billy Slater's exit from the Origin coaching crew.
1: Yeah, I saw that. That's pretty good. Big step up for him.
4: Yeah, he played for Queensland. Mm. He scored 17 tries in 28 State of Origin games, and he will be joining them after he coached the under-19 Queensland team to two consecutive wins over New South Wales. So he's got a bit of a mojo going on before he starts.
1: Pedigree. Mm. There you go. Well, Hopefully he doesn't do anything for Queensland's chances, though, in next year's Origin. But thank you, Aiden. Sorry about the mic issues.
5: That's okay.
1: It's Aaron and Brad of Power.

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0: South Coast Best Music, Power FM, it's Aaron and Brad, 1 to 9, almost time to go, but all morning we've been getting your messages come through about dads across the South Coast. Happy Father's Day for Sunday to all the dads, you know, and especially, again, the single dads. Hopefully you got the kids on Sunday, because it can be really tough for the dads that don't have the kids with them to celebrate Father's Day. But we've been getting messages on the power line, 0429 272 856.
1: Yeah, like this one from Maggie. She says, "Happy Father's Day to my dad, Mick, in Maria. Thank you for always answering the phone when I have absolutely no idea what's going on with my car."
0: Oh, that's good. Yeah.
1: Yeah.
0: Yeah.
1: Dads always know.
0: That's why I'm kind of glad that I didn't have kids, because I feel like they would have put
1: a lot of faith in
0: just incredible pressure on me to know what's wrong with their car. I'm like, man, I barely know where to put the fuel in. Don't ask me about mechanical stuff.
1: This family wanted to say a big happy Father's Day to their pop, 78 years young and still thinks he can fix absolutely everything. She says that he's getting a new supply of WD-40 for Father's Day this week. Sorry to ruin your surprise. I'm sorry.
0: You know, there's an ad on TV at the moment. I don't know if you've seen it, but there's like this this young fella, and he keeps going around to his dad's
1: place. I love it.
0: I know.
1: It hit an emotion for me. I really enjoyed that.
0: You go around, he makes a coffee while his dad fixes stuff, and then he's like,
1: I'm lonely.
0: Yeah.
1: And then he goes out.
0: He fixes stuff for his dad.
1: Yeah.
0: He's like the tech guy.
1: And then he comes out and breaks his car, so his dad has to come
0: over. Such a good ad.
1: Yeah.
0: Well done to them. If you've got any other

0: from 6. We'll catch you then.
1: See ya.
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8: Hey there, it's Darren Katrupi in the Far South Coast newsroom with your local news first. On the ground evidence this morning of how dry the grass and bushland is here on the Far South Coast, a fire west of Wyndham yesterday afternoon prompting a large response, including water bombing aircraft ahead of forecast windy conditions tomorrow. RFS District Manager Superintendent Chris Anderson says they're expecting gusts of up to 80 kilometres per hour.
9: We have had a fire at Rocky Hall, which we're still working on at the moment. We've had a number of fire appliances from both RFS and National Parks working on that fire, supported by heavy plant and aircraft. It does show you just how dry the landscape is. It's burning quite freely in that really challenging terrain. So we've got a number of crews that will continue to work on that fire over coming days.
8: That fire is currently listed as being under control. The official commissioning of a new member of the Eden Marine Rescue Fleet this Monday has had to be called off indefinitely after a serious collision in the local port. The newly refurbished 10.4-metre vessel, to be known as Eden 30, was extensively damaged when another boat struck it while berthed. Luckily, no one was injured as there was no crew on board at the time. A shipwright and vessel surveyor are now being called in to assess the damage and determine if the vessel can even be salvaged. A call has been made for the community to treat each other with respect following the latest racial slur left painted on an historic local bridge. The message, left in bright pink spray paint, came 10 days after the first instance of a highly offensive message which was placed on the deck boards of the Cutajee Bridge. Local State MP Michael Holland says he understands there are strong emotions and a wide degree of varying views held by the community about Cutajee Bridge and its future, but says there's a clear line between expressing those views and defacing public property with abusive language. In local sport, a large crowd is expected to pack into Bega Rec Ground on Sunday for the 2026 Group 16 Senior Rugby League Grand Final.

0: finals. The day kicks off at 9 o'clock with the Ladies League Tag decider between the Beaker Chicks and Bombala High Heelers. The main game is scheduled to start at 2:45, which will see Tathra attempt to claim back-to-back premierships when they take on Beaker. Group 16 chair Ray Inskip says the game is growing in the southeast.
1: This year it's been very good. Talking to the clubs and that, they're people coming to the grounds have been very good. The crowds are up and the semi-final gates are up, so people are enjoying their football.
0: The gates will open at 7 o'clock. That's your latest local news and sport. I'm Darren Katrubi.
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3: Morning, I'm Jackie Lim. More relief from Nepal with confirmation another two Australians have been found alive amid the flash flooding disaster. It takes the total number of Aussies unaccounted for to 36. Treasurer Jim Chalmers telling the ABC they're doing everything they can to locate them.
4: Australia is sending some of its best people to that part of the world. Around 40 personnel are being sent there. About half of them are there already, part of our $11 million commitment, because there are thousands still missing.
3: Another major bank is predicting further falls in Australia's housing market. NAB expects capital city home prices to drop by around 7% overall. It follows Commonwealth's prediction of a 9% average fall by April. A grim milestone in Africa. More than 3,000 people have now died from Ebola in the Democratic Republic of Congo. Vaccine and treatment trials are underway. And the San Francisco 49ers have touched down in Australia ahead of next week's historic NFL match against the LA Rams at the MCG.
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3: In sport, NRL veteran Corey Oates reckons the tears will be flowing tonight when Jai Arrow takes to the field for his final game. The Bunnies star, who has medically retired due to MND, will notch up his 100th game for the club when they take on rivals, the Roosters.
5: It's usually fiery at the start, heat of battles, but it's all going to be paid respect to Jai Arrow.
3: And Hawthorn has earned another week off after an upset win over Fremantle in last night's AFL qualifying final. The Hawks putting on a dominant performance to run out 32-point winners on a rainy evening in Perth. That's the latest in news and sport.
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6: Reaching a max of 24 and mostly sunny today on the South Coast. Having a look at tomorrow, it's going to be partly cloudy and tops of 27. There's a high chance of showers and also becoming very windy. For more information, check out our website, powerfmbigabay.com.au.
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Never gonna give you up, never gonna let you down. Hey, get out of here, Rick. Yeah, get out, go on. 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

0: 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It does return again on Monday from 9, playing 50 minutes of your favourite music. And this Friday night, it is the last time we have picked the score for this year. And if you don't know already, all you have to do is try and guess the scoreline of the weekly 8 p.m. featured game in the NRL. And if you get it 100% correct, you sell $50 straight away and go into the end of season major prize draw of $5,000. And this Friday night, you're trying to predict the score of the Rabbitohs versus the Roosters. You can get your scores in on powerfmmegabay.com.au. But heading your way after 10, we got Koi Larae. 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